0: And we are back. And welcome back, everybody, to Burning Mirror. I am Fax Machine, and wouldn't you know it, speak and he shall appear. It is my buddy Kingsman.
1: Hello.
0: Hello. All right. So we have assembled the people who are going to be in the studio for tonight. Everybody else is off gallivanting. It's always gallivanting with people here in Texas. Either that or... What do people do in Texas aside from gallivant?
2: If they're not gallivanting, often moseying from one place to another.
0: Moseying, yep. We're pretty good at moseying.
2: Yep.
0: All right. So you might have questions about me going to Burning Man, and I probably have answers of some kind. So if you want to start with that, or if we want to go ahead and talk about anything, this is what we do.
2: Yeah, well, I think it's a great place to start because the sort of the nucleus of this conversation was around your second go around of the Big Burn. And like for those of us who know and love the Fax Machine, I think it's safe to say you've been on something of an odyssey, certainly since I've known you over the last few years, to kind of like go out and experience so much of what burning culture has to offer.
0: Oh, sure,
2: regionally, yeah. And obviously at the big event itself.
0: Yes.
2: And I know last year we talked a lot about how you were preparing yourself mentally, physically, spiritually for the event.
0: Yes.
2: And I think a good place to start is how was your approach this time round to preparing your gear different? Was it informed? Was there more trepidation, less? Was there anything that changed your mindset going into like the pre-prep and planning phase?
0: Oh, sure. So just to preface this, I started burning in 2024, April, May 2024. Depends on if you consider the start of me burning with the preparation for Flipside, which would have been April-ish. The actual event itself was in Memorial Day weekend, which is May 2024. And then from then till now, this Burning Man 2026, will be my 14th burn. And so I've been all around the country at this point. I think it's now 5 or 6 different states that I've been going to different burns in. And the most recent one that I got back from was one where I had to fly with a fair, not a minimalist kit, but like a much more reduced kit than I'm used to. So going into Burning Man, it's kind of like I have access to all of this stuff because I'm going to be driving out and I have a lot more time to prepare for it. So having been there last time and going this time around, I have a much better idea of what I'm going to bring what I'm not going to bring as well. So some of the things that I brought last time that I did get use out of were like an EMT conduit shade structure. That's like this shade structure made out of the metal pipes and stuff, and a whole bunch of shade cloth and all of this other stuff. And then I brought a electric cooler. I brought a fridge and then a battery, and then solar panels. And then I didn't bring spare cables for the solar panels, and so the ones that I had failed immediately, and I didn't have a backup for it. So I didn't store anything in the fridge, and the battery ran out of battery because it could not charge also. So I just I'll bring the battery and the solar panels and all of the extra cables, but I'm not bringing any cold storage, except for medication cold storage, which is like that's something that I didn't bring last year that I'm going to need to bring this year. What else?
2: I was thinking we could break it down into like different areas because thinking, because we've touched on some of it.
0: Yeah.
2: Because obviously a big thing is transportation.
0: Yes.
2: Vehicular, what you're towing, you know, how you're kind of like preparing for the trip there.
0: Yeah.
2: time on the Plier and then back.
0: Yes.
2: And then within that, you know, shelter. And as you mentioned, having like an erectable shade structure, but also like thinking about sleeping. And I know one of the things we talked about last time was just the pervasiveness of the very fine dust that gets everywhere.
0: Yeah.
2: And then also in terms of like, you know, sleeping equipment, camp equipment, cooking equipment, all that stuff, which would be one subset, but also like, you know, your personal gear when you're going out rambling on the Plier. So, so let's start out on like transportation, because I know it is an epic trip to get out there. So how has your sort of vehicle loadout changed this time from last time, if at all?
0: Sure. So my vehicle has not changed. It is an old Lexus GX470, and that's from 2004. And I'll be towing a trailer, same trailer that I took last time, which is a 19-foot trailer that's a Taxa Outdoors Mantis is the name of it. Taxa actually just they got bought out a few years ago by Storyteller, which is like a super high end like RV company that is. Like, they basically bought them out and shut down the entire operation.
2: Oh, wow.
0: And so, I don't know if you can actually even order, like, warranty parts or anything like that for this thing anymore. But it's okay. Like, it's RV manufacturers are kind of like this. But so my sleep and shelter system is the trailer. And the transportation is me in this thing, in this SUV. It's like a mid-size SUV, basically. And it will be towing that trailer, and I'll be driving solo again, which means that I'll be driving from Austin out to Black Rock City, which is about 1,800, 1,900 miles. And so that equates to traveling at trailer speeds, about 30 hours on the road of actual driving time. And then, you know, every so often I'm going to need take breaks. I can't drive 30 consecutive hours.
2: You can, but you'd need some clinical grade amphetamines to get through that. And I don't think you'd be in great shape at the end of it.
0: You would have to have you would have to have extended fuel, and you would you would still have to refuel at some point unless you had something that was driving alongside of you, constantly refueling you. And also as many stimulants as you could choke down.
2: Yeah. And if you want to go like full sad astronaut, then you pack a bunch of diapers as well, which was a very sad story of traveling across the country to commit vengeance. But anyway,
0: So, so it's usually the way that I do it. And I did it twice actually out west last year. I did it for Element 11 and I did it for Burning Man. Plus I have family in California, so I've done the drive to California multiple times as well. But the idea is you drive for about 90 minutes to maybe 3 hours, and then you take a break. Usually my break time is 2-ish hours or when I hit a half tank. And if I know the route a little bit better, I can kind of be like, okay, energy wise I'm feeling good, gas wise I'm feeling good. I know that there's another gas stop, you know, before I hit kind of like the danger zone as far as fuel is concerned. And so it's like, usually it's better to err on the side of caution, but sometimes you just want to get to a certain point, right? And then you know that you can go ahead and push it a little bit more. But for the most part, that's my guideline. So every 2 hours or so, I'll take like a 15-minute break. And then usually around lunchtime, dinner time, I'll take a slightly more extended break. And then I'll stop driving by pretty soon after sundown. Mm-hmm. But I usually start the driving day before the sun comes up, and then I'll have been on the road for at least kind of one shift before the sun even comes up.
2: Yeah.
0: So a full driving day, if I was going real hard and using that, like in the summer, that would be like 14 to 16 hours of pretty much just constant driving and then taking breaks.
2: That's a good innings, and the breaks are obviously critically important for maintaining that alertness and awareness for a long road trip.
0: Yeah.
2: Also important as well is your media. So are you an audiobook guy, podcasts, music? what do you put on the radio?
0: So I have a mix, and that is what I like to do is I like to record personal audio logs, and so. Every so often, usually it's after I've hit a refuel point, I'll go ahead and kind of like reset my brain by doing an audio recording, and then I'll listen to an audiobook. Last time I listened to all of Dune, the dramatic reading version.
2: Ooh, nice.
0: Which is great for going out into the desert where there's a lot of desolation and there's like, it's very, very thematically appropriate.
2: Yeah.
0: And then I'll kind of go between those things and then listening to audio. So I might have a couple of playlists I have downloaded. I have a tape deck. That's how old my car is. And so I might shove a cassette into the thing and I'll listen to that, especially if I'm like out of cell service range or something like that. And there's a CD player inside of the dash too, because 2004 is fancy like that. And so I have a mix, so I'll kind of go through all of those things, and then sometimes I just don't listen to anything, and it depends on if I'm in like a really intense situation, then I might need all of my focus to be on the road and kind of like what's going on the road, just because weather can be really intense.
2: Yep.
0: I picked the wrong route during last year, and so I ended up 30 miles off road with towing the trailer, and I almost ran out of fuel, but I managed to go ahead and get to a refueling point just before my fuel light had turned on. I don't recommend doing that, by the way, because like the dirt roads in Nevada, they're state roads. They are on the map. They have zero cell service for the majority of them, and the quality of the roads are, you could get stuck there. Like, so, thankfully I did not get stuck. That could have been like, it wouldn't have been the worst situation, but it would have been pretty bad. Like I would have been pretty significantly delayed if I didn't yeah. make it. But that's the kind of situation where I gotta be like, okay, can't listen to any music right now. I gotta focus on this thing that's going on.
2: Yeah, and I think those are always quite telling moments, is that you can do your your preparation and planning. But sometimes it comes down to like, you know, do you top off every opportunity you get with fuel, or like, do you just kind of like wing it to the next place? Because at some point, something unexpected is probably going to happen.
0: That's why I do the half tank thing.
2: Yeah.
0: So it's like, if I do half a tank, I know what my fuel capacity is. I know how much roughly what my fuel economy is. And even if there's like really bad weather, like really strong crosswinds or there's certain parts of the interstate going from going westbound where it's one lane in either direction, and so the amount of wind drag that like if you're going like a giant truck is heading opposite you, there's like a suction that like it slows you down because of how much stuff you're towing. That can have an impact just as much as the weather.
2: Mm-hmm.
0: Like half tank is usually pretty good because like if there is an emergency or if there's like a stall or something like that, I can go ahead and this is cool. I know that in the next, 120 minutes or so, If I don't have access to fuel, I'm going to know about that. And I can do something about it.
2: Yeah.
0: I didn't do it for Burning Man, but I did it for Element 11, where I had a spare gas can, and so I could go ahead and I could dump the gas can, and taking it out to Black Rock Desert has a whole, you have to have all of this protocol in order to go ahead and store it safely.
2: Right.
0: So, like, I just didn't bring extra gas when I went to Black Rock Desert the last time. So, in hindsight, I probably should, because that would cut down on some of the fuel anxiety that I had last time. But I'm kind of whatever on it. Like, I now know where all of the fuel points are, and I know how the vehicle performs.
2: Yeah.
0: And so I'm pretty familiar with that route at this point.
2: Perfect. And again, there's always that difference between the second time around doing something, having a bit more of a knowledge, like, okay, I would do this differently, I now know where these locations are, versus kind of going in and having to figure it out for the first time.
0: Yeah.
2: Is there anything you've changed about, like, how you, like, load the vehicle, distribute weight, anything, any sort of internal storage? I know you were talking to me about, like, some sort of, like, bracket you installed in the dashboard so you could mount more stuff to the dash. Are there any mods you've made this time around?
0: So those parts probably won't arrive, unfortunately, because one of them is in stock, but the other one needs to be custom fabricated, so it's like a long lead time for it. In terms of any new gear that I'm bringing, that's like new vehicle gear, I might install what are those things called, a light whip?
2: Yeah.
0: Or a chaser light, something like that, a chase light, because the new thing that's happening this year is that my vehicle will be a work vehicle out in Black Rock City.
2: Yeah.
0: Because I'm going to be volunteering. So I'm going to unhook my trailer, and then I'm going to be trundling around the city and the inner playa, like, checking on all of these art projects.
2: Yeah.
0: I'm making sure that my vehicle is in good condition. In addition to, if there is, if we have pretty bad visibility conditions,
2: yep.
0: I need to be able to make sure, like, if I need to abandon the vehicle, and then hoof it back to the city, or, like, I need other people to see where the vehicle is when visibility is poor, then yeah. Then a chase light or a light whip might be useful.
2: Yeah.
0: But, like, I'm not going to be using it when I'm not on duty. So it's kind of like a maybe I'll do it, but I don't think it's really necessary to go ahead and do type of deal. The other thing that I was thinking about doing was getting a real-time fuel consumption scanner that hooks into your diagnostic port.
2: Yeah.
0: It will give you, like, live fuel statistics and, like, tire pressure stuff and all the things that, like, your car computer tracks.
2: Yeah.
0: It just doesn't tell it to you because you usually don't need that information.
2: Yeah, or it only flags it when something's gone wrong, as opposed to, like, a real-time readout.
0: Yeah, because there's some things where it's like, this thing might go wrong, and it's waiting until a certain threshold to go ahead and tell you it's wrong, but it's like, it's wrong already kind of deal. There's certain things like that, and then you can be like, okay, if I know about this, especially given the highly specific thing that I'm doing, which is, like, cross country and then, like, off road desert moving stuff, it's going to be like, okay, I need to, this is useful information to have,
2: because
0: they're, like, going, pulling a trailer, especially through some of the parts of I-40, that's the route I'm taking, is you'll be going uphill.
2: Yeah.
0: And towing a trailer uphill and downhill is a whole skill set in and of itself.
2: Yeah.
0: Because you're basically towing a full extra vehicle, so you've got to make sure you manage your engine temperature, you got to manage your revs and gearing, and you have to actually know when to use your brakes and when not to use your brakes. Because when you're descending, if you're doing a long descent, like, if you're just constantly riding on your brakes, like, you could just burn through your brakes and then you don't have any more brakes.
2: Yep.
0: So, like, definitely, like, these are all skills that you learn, even without towing a trailer. But yeah. it's useful to go ahead and know these things, because if you don't know these things, you can get in a really dangerous spot really fast. And that's the thing, is like, if you don't know these things,
2: yeah.
0: you might just have this devil may care attitude, or you will be so terrified of the unknown
2: yeah.
0: that you don't, once something happens that is outside of your planning, you're just going to go freak out.
2: Yeah.
0: You know? And for me, like, having done this whole thing multiple times at this point, in addition to all of the other stuff, like you asked me earlier, like, what's your mindset? Mm. Like, I'm very unbothered right now. And so it's not necessarily like this is a routine thing, but it's like I'm going through, I feel focused and in the moment. And like, I'm thinking, like, do I need to make any changes to the vehicle? Do I need to make any changes to the loadout? There's like a couple of things that I'm adjusting here and there, but it's like, for the most part, it's like, it's pretty dialed in at this point.
2: Yeah. And, I know we sort of, throughout the execution of your Odyssey, you know, we've talked a little bit about, ways that you've approached, vehicle loadout or like, things to get ready. And at the end of the day, you know, if it ain't broke, you don't need to fix it.
0: Yeah.
2: I guess a follow-up question I have, because, you know, when you're going into an arid environment, when it's dry, when it's hot, it can put extra strain and wear and tear in the vehicle.
0: Yes.
2: Based off last year's experience, was there any issues with, like, I don't know, like the air filters, extra dust, you know, getting into the system, or overheating and stuff like that? Because so, deserts can be cruel.
0: So last year I didn't use my vehicle during the event, but you know, the air filter was definitely like it needed to be replaced pretty much right away. When I got back to Austin, because just keep in mind it's 1900 miles one way,
2: yeah,
0: and then I got to do it all the way back, and so like that's almost a full oil rotation,
2: yeah,
0: you know, under normal service schedule. And so a lot of what people have done in the past, and I might do this, is keep a spare filter.
2: Yeah.
0: And just keep that in its original packaging. And then as soon as you're ready to drive out of the event, swap out the cabin filter for that.
2: Yeah.
0: And then the other filter, you know, you do whatever with. The other thing that people do with like city golf carts out there, is every day, this is a requirement, every day they have to go ahead and go to a service station somewhere in the city and give the thing a blowjob. So they have tanks of compressed air, and you open up and you blow out the engine compartment, and you pull the filter, you blow out the filter.
2: Yeah.
0: So you got to do that like once or twice a day.
2: Mm-hmm.
0: And so like that keeps those things from breaking down. Same thing generally applies for personal vehicles, but it, like, because a personal vehicle, you operate it at your own discretion.
2: Yeah.
0: So I might end up doing the same type of thing, maybe not necessarily for the engine compartment, but definitely for the filter.
2: Yeah.
0: I might buy two filters instead of one filter. That way I have one that I can go ahead and I can blow out and swap to the other filter, and then I have a backup for when I'm getting ready to go ahead and make my exit from the desert.
2: Yeah.
0: So that, I think that's how transportation generally is ending up. And then all the other stuff, it's like it's good to go ahead and talk about it in terms of each system.
2: Yeah.
0: How about we take a music break, and then once we come back from that, we can go ahead and talk about the next system.
2: Absolutely. Sounds good.
0: Cool. All right. We'll be back in a little bit. Let's go ahead and listen to some more music, starting with Shaolin Afronauts. 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

0: Welcome back to Burning Mirror. It's your pal Fax Machine, and also your pal Kingsman.
1: Hello.
0: Hello. All right. You're hearing right now in the background a track by Fela Kuti, which is "Water No Get Enemy" from the LP "Expensive Shit," which is a great track. But it's got another like 8 minutes on it, and we've been listening to music for a little bit, so we're just gonna let it run in the background. Burning Mirror is live on shoutingfire.com right now, and if you are listening to a recording of this, aren't you a lucky peach? Or a sneaky peach? I'm not really sure. So we've been talking about me getting ready to go to Burning Man, and we just finished talking about the transportation and I'm bringing my car, bringing my trailer, and we were talking about that, and then we were going to go ahead and sort of break the rest of the preparation into systems.
1: Mm-hmm.
0: So what kind of system do you want to talk about? Is there anything else that you want to transition into?
1: Well, I think that's a good segue from the transportation conversation, because ultimately that's literally the vehicle and means on which you're transporting yourself and all your kit to the plier.
0: Yep.
1: And sort of as the tracks were playing, we're talking a little bit about, you know, how different people approach preparedness, and also the level of comfort that you need as a human.
0: Yeah.
1: Like there's, I know that I can have a pretty lightweight amount of gear and still be comfortable and functional enough, but with a little bit more it can be, you know, there's less worry, it can be a little bit more fun. So I guess, you know, when we sort of think about, like, you know, so you roll into camp, you kind of set up, you know, like your sleeping system.
0: Yep.
1: What's your ideal baseline for just being comfortable, especially in that environment, whether it's dusty, it's arid, high alkaline, you know, what's your sort of minimum baseline for comfort? And then what do you do to sort of make yourself more comfortable? And is there anything this time around that you've changed or switched up based on the previous experience last year?
0: Yeah. So the thing about Burning Man is that when you get to, like, the gate experience, it can take a while. There can be a lot of waiting to get into or out of Burning Man. And so making sure that you have your equipment sort of, especially your comfort equipment, separated in such a way that you have, like, appropriate nutrition and hydration and sanitation inside of your main vehicle, and also inside of your trailer, right? For me, I'm bringing the trailer, and so if I needed to, like, if there was, like, an all-stop and we knew that we weren't going to be moving anytime soon, like, I could crawl into the trailer and I could go to sleep, you know? And I got a mattress topper. I got one from Burner. It's like a foam mattress topper. And so I put that into my sleep compartment. And I have a variety of sheets so I can go ahead and kind of regulate my body temperature a little bit better. Because it's like, if you've ever slept while it's really hot or really cold, it's kind of miserable. You want to be in, like, a pretty well-regulated temperature thing. And being able to sleep when you need to sleep.
1: Yeah.
0: We were talking off and on, Kingsman and I were talking about, like, sleeping in, like, semi-permissive or non-permissive environments, you know? And it's like, the weather can make things not permissive for you. So you've got to figure out how to regulate and make sure you are used to figuring out what's going on with your shelter situation. So airflow is important. Dust management out there is important, right? Because if you're stopped and you can't move, but you're going to move at some point, it's probably because there's no visibility. There's a lot of dust everywhere. So you got to manage that too. So how are you going to, like, stay cool inside of your trailer while it's hot and dusty? And then you might need to wake up and go whenever they say it's time to go, right?
1: Yeah, and that's a real-time factor because, you know, you're going to be in this environment for weeks at a time. And something we talk about is degradation, not the fun kind, but like as your body and, you know, your mental awareness and acuity starts to degrade based upon environment.
0: Yeah.
1: It could be lack of sleep. It could be lack of hydration. It could be increase of stress, increase of cortisol, all that stuff. But essentially, over a prolonged period of time, you might get to a point where you're non-functional. So to your point, yeah, being able to have like a rest environment that is regulated, being, you know, making sure your hydration is on point, all that good stuff, basically keeps you functional when you're under duress or in a challenging environment.
0: Totally, yeah. And this is like the classic burner and volunteer trap where it's like you exceed your limits because you feel like you need to volunteer or you need to do the thing, whatever the thing is, right? And then you exceed your limits, you deplete yourself of too much energy, and then you don't recover enough energy, and suddenly all of the stuff that you were kind of forcing yourself to go ahead and do, now you're not able to do it. And so, like, you kind of overcommitted yourself, and then it all just sort of came down like a house of cards, and then that's a bad feel for everybody. Meanwhile, you're, you know, holed up in a trailer, or you're maybe in a medical tent somewhere getting hydration or like a cooling pack or whatever, because you just pushed yourself too hard. And if you don't know how to go ahead and navigate around that, that can be really, really frustrating and do even more kind of like emotional spiraling for people.
1: Yeah, and there's absolutely a knock-on effect, especially at burns, if you are, you know, you're doing the good thing, you're volunteering, but maybe people are relying on you to turn up for your shift.
0: Yeah.
1: And if you go down for whatever reason or are unable to make that commitment, then there's a knock-on effect because essentially whoever your shift lead is going to be down a person for the next period. So
0: yeah, they're going to have to ask somebody else who was maybe planning on not doing that shift, right? So they got to fill in. What they got to do without, and then everybody else is kind of like, well, you know, like it's, and then they have to go ahead and push themselves to go ahead and do that as well. So that's a thing that happens at basically every burn that I've been to, is that there's always going to be this kind of like tension of energy management, and it's a skill. Like you have to learn the skill of energy management, not just physical like energy and nutrition and sleep and all that stuff, but also emotional energy, right?
1: Yeah.
0: So you need to know when you're out of people energy, right?
1: Yeah.
0: Or when you're having a big feeling, you have to know how to manage through that feeling so that it doesn't impact your judgment, it doesn't impact your ability to perform, or you recognize and isolate yourself, you remove yourself from a situation to say, hey, you know what, like, I think my judgment is not in the right headspace right now.
1: Yeah.
0: So I need to step back from this situation and then be able to clearly communicate that so that your backup can go ahead and be like, okay, cool, we have your back.
1: You know?
0: 'Cause there's never a situation at a burn anyway where you're truly isolated. It could feel like that, but there's never really a situation where you're not going to have access to assistance. You have to remember that there are resources. You just have to know how to access them and to know when to access them.
1: And
0: that's going to be different for everybody.
1: Absolutely. And it's also something that comes with experience. A lot of times, especially, you know, with a new camp or a new event, you kind of throw yourself into it because you want to, you know, you don't want to be a sparkle pony. You want to turn up and present correct.
0: Yeah.
1: But also, you know, we're K-Flip, we're fortunate enough to have, you know, very experienced, seasoned, considerate campmates. So if somebody is flagging a little bit, you know, guaranteed there's probably somebody who's like, hey, do you want a shot of pickle juice? Sit down in the shade for a little bit, take the load off. It's, that's the great thing about community as well. You have people looking out for people. And in times of duress or like busy times, like, you know, a tear down or like, you know, people aren't always putting their own needs first. But that's when, you know, being able to be responsible for yourself, responsible for your team, responsible for your camp or whatever, but also like understanding how that is a shared responsibility that collectively helps, distribute the load.
0: Absolutely. And we were talking about this earlier, right? A lot of people, we're making the comparison where Burning Man is, going to Burning Man is kind of like preparing for a military deployment in a lot of ways.
1: Yep.
0: Because you're going through all of this preparation and all of these different ways, and you're going into a harsh environment with a bunch of other people who you would never otherwise like spend time with. And then you're in these harsh environments doing challenging things, and then you become best friends, and you become bonded with them in all of these different ways, and then it's over, and then you get a big feeling about that, right? You might not see those people for another year, possibly ever again, but like you have these really intense experiences that are sticking with you, right? The main difference being you chose to be at Burning Man as opposed to you, most people do not choose to be deployed, right? There are some people who that's different, but most people are like, of course I want to be in 110, 115 degree weather while people are attempting to do violence at me while I do violence at them. You know, that's a very different category of people as opposed to like, I'm going to go into the desert and listen to EDM and like go do and like go experience art.
1: Yeah. And you know, like anything, sometimes you sit there and you look around you and wonder what life choices led me to this place. But the other day I was in an Uber and I was chatting to the Uber driver who was a Kurdish Peshmerga.
0: Okay.
1: Now the Peshmerga are almost like the military wing of the Kurdish people. And he was from Iraqi Kurdistan because the Kurds have been like, they're sort of often a displaced people. There's little pockets of Kurds all around different parts of the Middle East.
0: Yeah.
1: And, you know, he had actually fought against the Islamic State.
0: Okay.
1: Because there's this sort of Kurdish enclave in like northern Iraq. And when IS were kind of rolling through, you know, trying to make the caliphate happen. And he his background was not military at all, but like he felt, because he knew that if IS rolled in into their community, then it would be bad for everyone. So he literally took up arms to protect his people.
0: Yeah.
1: And, you know, and again, very humble, very unassuming guy. But I was like, wow, you really put yourself out there when it was required.
0: Yeah.
1: But again, I sort of obviously like, you know, being propelled into a conflict isn't ideal. But I do think there's something about adversity that brings people together. It helps us learn ourselves. It helps us feel comfortable in our capability. And I think at times we do need to be pushed. I'm not saying we necessarily need to bob around in a dinghy in the Atlantic for 3 weeks to feel, you know, like we can connect with our inner selves. But that challenge of being in a place that's a little harsh, but being with like-minded people, there's something really important, I think, for us as humans. We get a lot out of it.
0: Yeah, totally. So it's really interesting because it's like I enjoy it when it's challenging. I get more powerful the worse the weather gets. Because it's like it's you're so focused in on like the mission, right? Or like on taking care of these people and yourself around you, right? And all of these ideas, all of these things are keyed into just that moment. And, like, in default context that we're in, there's so many distractions to take your brain in all of these different ways. So many worries, so many notifications.
1: Yeah.
0: Right? And, like, everything is operating at, like, either, like, immediate, like, this needs to happen now type thing. Mm. Or, like, it's like, oh, you need to worry about paying this bill in, like, 3 weeks or whatever.
1: Mm.
0: Some people, and then that's just, like, that's too far in the future because you're trying to deal with emergencies that are happening now.
1: Yeah.
0: Out there, at Burning Man specifically, it's like, you can't even think about anything other than dealing with just that moment.
1: Yeah.
0: In that time. And so, that's an experience that not everybody encounters outside of a burn, outside of Burning Man, right? And I say Burning Man specifically because it can be so intense, even beyond any other burn, because the weather can be so harsh, because the environment can be so overstimulating, or it's just so far out of your normal context that you, like, it forces you out of a pattern that you may have been in, that you may have been kind of locked into, is what it feels like. So it's like being able to go ahead and go to these things, and the challenge is being part of it.
1: Mm.
0: Some people are like, well, the challenge is not the point, which is true, but it's definitely part of, there is no point. That's the secret, is there is no point. But you make your own meaning out
1: there. Yeah.
0: And part of it is like, if I'm adjusting something in my gear, in my preparation, in my mindset, right, I'm intentionally challenging myself and pushing my own limits in ways where I'm like, oh, I want to explore this. You know, I want to try it in this way, right? So I'm going to try a new thing.
1: Yeah.
0: I'm going to go ahead and I'm going to make a modification, and I'm going to grow from the lessons from when I pushed myself last time.
1: Yeah.
0: So that I'm not as miserable, but I'm still challenging myself, right? Mm. Like I'm switching the bike that I am bringing, because I read all the advice. If people were like, oh, you should bring this type of bike, all of the other bikes are going to go ahead and get totally messed up, and so you got to do this, you got to do that. And I was like, okay. So I got a bike, and I'm like, I could have brought my regular bike, you know, instead of like this, a burner bike, quote unquote. I could have just bring this, the bike that I normally have is meant to be ridden for tens of thousands of miles, cross country in all conditions, including desert conditions.
1: Okay, so it's interesting to talk about that because, you know, we talked briefly about mobility and obviously vehicular mobility, getting into the Playa and then around, but then personal mobility, whether it's a bike, a trike, or something else.
0: Yeah.
1: So, okay, so talk through like the bike situation. What did you bring last year versus what are you going to bring this time around?
0: So last year I brought a belt drive cruiser, like a beach cruiser. So it had like big, chunky, smooth tires, and it had a step through frame, and the belt drive meant that like it didn't need any maintenance, and like if it caught on something, then it's easy to kind of disengage from it.
1: Yeah.
0: And that was okay. Like I know a lot of people bring e-bikes out to Burning Man, and sometimes it's for accessibility, other times it's just because like that's the thing that you bring out there.
1: Yeah.
0: I was like, I'm gonna bring a regular bike. I know how to bring a regular bike and ride a regular bike. I've ridden e-bikes too, but like I was just like, this is so much extra faff, and like if an e-bike breaks out there, you have an extra 50 pounds that you need to lug to a repair place that is probably not going to repair it, because most bike repair places will not repair an e-bike out there on the Playa.
1: Yep.
0: So it's like I don't need the electricity. I don't need the electric assist nearly as much, and there's a speed limit, and so being able to go ahead and even use the electric assist is like it's 5 miles per hour. The electric assist barely kicks in at like until like 4.5 miles per hour.
1: Yeah.
0: And then it's got like a kick, and so it pushes you past that speed limit. And so it's like, oh, well, you know, like I'm going 7 miles an hour now. But then everybody else starts going 7 miles an hour because they're on you.
1: Yeah.
0: And then everybody's going 10 miles an hour. It's just like, this is not for me.
1: but it's a great point of consideration, which is, just because you can, should you? Have you thought it through? Is this like a good idea, or are you just like you know, chasing a novelty or a fad?
0: Well, the other thing too is like last year there was mud. It wasn't as bad as a couple of years ago.
1: Yeah,
0: it was super wet and super muddy.
1: Yeah,
0: but the mud was like, you know, you can't use a bike. And when you could use a bike, the streets were so torn up inside of the city, it barely made sense to use a bike.
1: Yeah.
0: And so inside of the city, a lot of the time, I was just using my bike as kind of like a transport thing.
1: Yeah.
0: And so I was walking the bike while I was, and then it had all my stuff on it, and that was fine. because I know that, like, I understand how mud works out there. Like, I figured it out pretty quickly. Because I've ridden in muddy situations before out there in the wild or whatever. So being able to go ahead and say, okay, you know what, this was okay, but, like, it kind of felt like that I compromised because other people were, like feeding me ideas, and, like, I was like, okay, I'll follow along with what you're saying. Like, you've been here before, you know, you're saying all this stuff. It sounds reasonable. I'll just go along with it for this time around.
1: Well, there's always that temptation, isn't there? Like, especially people in the community who are respected, who have a lot of reps and XP, you know, you're like, oh, what do you use? How do you approach it? Yeah. But that's the thing. Everyone's personal calculus is going to be their own and possibly a little different to yours.
0: Yeah.
1: And there's always that temptation of when someone's like, oh, this great bit of Gucci kit, it's brilliant. And you're like, oh, I don't know if it's right for me, but they vouched for it. And then you find out it might not be right for you, or it might be too expensive or not the right thing at the right time.
0: Oh, I have this great story from last year. So I'm getting ready to go, right? I'm doing all the preparation. And there's this human inside of the Austin community. He's like, they're like a going to Burning Man for the very first time. This is like the day before I'm getting ready to drive out, right?
1: Yeah.
0: And so, like, I have everything pretty much ready to go. They're like, I'm going to Burning Man for the first time, and I'm going to fly, but I need to go ahead and I need to get this tent out to Burning Man. And they've missed their window to go ahead and load it on, like, the Texas community truck or, you know, and they're just like, you know, what do we do? And I'm like, I don't know what your tent is, like, what your tent situation is, but I'm leaving tomorrow. So, like, bring it over and let's see if we can figure out how to make it work. Brings over, like, a 75-pound shift pod.
1: Oof.
0: And I'm like, I don't know you, and I don't think this is going to work out. Like, the way that I've packed everything, the way that I would need to unpack everything and repack everything, and, like, the amount of, like, 75 pounds is a lot of pounds.
1: It is.
0: To go ahead and load. And so I was like, I don't think that I can take this with me.
1: Mm-hmm.
0: And, you know, this is somebody who is maybe not used to taking no for an answer.
1: Mm-hmm.
0: And I spent plenty of time. I was very kind in being able to go ahead and kind of break down, like, hey, this is a situation that is going to turn into a safety and liability issue for me.
1: Yeah.
0: And you are a stranger.
1: Yeah.
0: And you have put yourself in this situation.
1: Mm-hmm.
0: You should ask yourself whether or not you need this tent.
1: Yeah.
0: Because you can do other things and still get to Burning Man.
1: Yeah.
0: If your entire Burning Man experience hinges on this one thing,
1: yeah,
0: which is this tent, you got to question, you got to go back to the drawing board.
1: Yeah.
0: You know? And I started outlining other options. I was like, you could still fly with this tent. And, like, this human was offering me money to take it.
1: Mm-hmm.
0: And I'm like, it's not about the money.
1: Yep.
0: It's not about the money. Like, if it's important to you to take, you should just fly with the tent. You could pack it oversized. It's going to be expensive, but also, if you were going to give me money, you're paying money to go ahead and get it out there.
1: Yeah.
0: You would have paid money on the community truck also. So, mm-hmm. like, and then I'm kind of, like, coaching them through it. Like, you're going to fly. You're going to go rent a car. You're going to go with your buddies. You can get a tent out there.
1: Yeah.
0: And you can have, it's going to be fine.
1: A tent that probably weighs less than 75 pounds.
0: Absolutely. Yeah. And then you can go ahead and you can ship that tent back freight, or you can go ahead and you can sell it to somebody locally or donate it or whatever. Like, it doesn't have to be this tent, unless there's something I'm missing that this one specific tent is going to make or break this experience.
1: Yeah.
0: And then the guy finally relents, and he's like, yeah, you're right. I don't even know why I bought this tent. My friends told me this was the tent. I've never been. My friends who have gone, they said, this is the tent to buy. And then And I'm like, well, like, they're not... The tent is fine. It's just, you put yourself into a situation where the getting that tent over there is making you have weird judgment calls right now.
1: Yeah, and it's a good example of like the sort of compounding problem where there's a bunch of stuff happening. It's like people have told you this is the right thing, so you do it. So like, well, it clearly must be right without thinking that that's a lot of material to have to lug around. Then there's almost like probably a sunk cost fallacy because these things aren't cheap and you've got it now, so you feel you have to use it rather than maybe finding an alternative. Yeah. And then you're like backed into a corner of like, I now have this big, hefty, you know, tent. And it's kind of like, well, is it appropriate for your needs? Like, and also like, you know, veteran burners, people are going to establish preferences over time. But those preferences might not be appropriate for, you know, for a first timer or somebody who is like a smaller footprint or, you know, there's a myriad of decisions that go into that.
0: Yeah. And so it's like, it's just like this guy got the ideas planted into his head that he didn't just want that tent. He needed to have that tent. And then all of the other stuff happened. And so when I said very clearly, you can bring the tent over here. I can't guarantee that I will be able to make it work, but we can try it out. And then after I did the assessment, I said, no, this is not going to work. You know, and then I broke it down by category. And like, this is why I'm saying no here, here, and here. I've already told you no 5 times in different ways. The answer is still no. You asking over and over is not good form for you. And I don't know you. Like, there's no amount of money that you could give me to take on that risk.
1: Yeah.
0: Right? I mean, there's probably an amount of money, but I was making a point.
1: Yeah.
0: And so I found him again after Burning Man, right? And he was like, oh yeah, like we managed to go ahead and make it work. I had an amazing time and blah blah blah, this and that. And I'm like, did you end up bringing that tent? He was like, we didn't bring the tent. And I'm like, okay, like, I'm glad that you were able to go ahead and make it work, you
1: know? And get a learning experience out of it to boot.
0: Yeah, and then there's this anxiety of, like, fixating on it. If I had this one thing would fix it, you know?
1: Yeah.
0: And then, of course, it's like, I have a better thing. They're like, don't take the better thing. Like, don't take the thing that you already know and you have already that would work for this exact situation. Go do this whole other thing. And I'm like, all right, I guess. There was a lot of that happened last year at Burning Man.
1: Yeah.
0: Where it was kind of like other people were trying to tell me how to Burning Man. Mm-hmm. And then the skill that I needed to develop at that time, and I have now developed, is telling other people to go respectfully fuck off. Because it's like, yeah, I actually kind of know what I'm doing now, which is, you know, I'm just not going to say anything. I'm just going to do my thing here.
1: Yeah, and it's coming from a good place because people love to give advice. But also, like, you know, I learned this sort of the hard way, is that before offering advice, maybe just take a beat, take a look and go, does this person appear to have everything under control? And if so, maybe just ask a question and go, that's cool. What are you rigging up? What's your loadout? What are you carrying? And like, and people explain it and you're like, oh, wow, that's
0: you
1: really thought through.
0: Know what's going on.
1: Yeah.
0: Because there's some people who are like, oh, yeah, I know what's going on. And they do not know what's going on.
1: Yeah, there's a phrase I've heard used back home, which is all the gear, no idea. Okay. Yeah.
0: But I know for me, at least, the vast majority of the gear that I have, I am quite familiar with.
1: Mm-hmm.
0: And then the gear that I do not maybe have as much experience with is not critical. Like, it's stuff that I am taking intentionally to go test out, right? Because that's what I do that a lot at different burns. Like, I'm, like, trying to figure out, okay, if I fly, what gear am I taking? What am I not taking?
1: Yeah.
0: And I always try to adjust my gear a little bit. Usually it's like it's adding something or removing something whenever I go to a different burn so that I can see, oh, how does this work here? How does this work in this environment? Why am I taking this? Why would I not take this next time?
1: Yeah. Right?
0: And so, like, I have a bunch of different walking sticks. Like, using walking sticks is great over in Black Rock, in addition to, at a whole bunch of other burns, I just don't need, like, all of the different types of walking sticks that I normally might bring.
1: Yeah.
0: Unless I'm, there's very specific times where having a stick is more on the fun side of things as opposed to the, as opposed to the quality of life side of things.
1: Yeah.
0: That's a different story. Like, but it's stuff like that. It's like being able to identify, you know what, I actually think I have this portion of my life under control.
1: Yeah.
0: And that's a thing where it's like you have to be able to have some confidence that you've actually thought through and are able to really rely on yourself and your mindset and preparation.
1: It always makes me think about Iron Man 3, the movie directed and written by Shane Black, the famous Hollywood screenwriter who... Anyway, and there's this bit... when I think is Iron Man 3 anyway, Tony Stark for whatever reason has to like blow up all his suits or get rid of all his stuff, and people are like, but you know, you are like, you know, you have all this stuff that you've made, and you're like, and he goes, no, I am Iron Man, and like his whole point is like, it's in my head.
0: Yeah.
1: He goes, I can make another suit, it's okay, I can figure it out, I figured it out in like a mountain in Afghanistan, I can figure this out again. I think sometimes this is where gear can be a bit of a detriment, which is when you have such an investment in a piece of equipment or an item that like it becomes almost talismanic. Oh, and the loss of it can be debilitating.
0: Yeah.
1: Whereas actually the mindset is like, it, you know, whether it's a knife or a spoon or the edge of a credit card, I'll make it work.
0: Yes.
1: Because I have the knowledge, the skills, and the tenacity to push through whatever adversity is going to confront me.
0: Yeah, totally, totally. And it's that's like in every survival manual across every single wilderness school, every military, you know, just in general, like in order for you to be able to survive inside of challenging conditions, you got to have a positive mindset that you're going to get through it, right?
1: Absolutely.
0: That's like the key thing, as opposed to being like, oh, everything is going wrong. Like, I don't know if I'm going to get through this. It's like, no, I'm going to get through this. And then it doesn't matter what happens with the gear. We'll figure it out. You have to figure it out, right?
1: Yeah, I always like to joke that my blood group is also my mindset, which is be positive.
0: That's a good one. That's a good dad joke. there's a Gurkha saying that I really love, which is quitting is not in the blood.
1: Yep.
0: And it's really being able to go ahead and be like, okay, like pretty major setback, like something crazy is happening right now.
1: Yeah.
0: That is not going to go ahead and like defeat me.
1: Yeah.
0: You know, the only way that I'm going to really like quit from this situation is on my terms.
1: Yep.
0: You know, and so being able to navigate through all of these things is part of the fun for me.
1: Yeah.
0: Is being like, you know, okay, I'm going to try it this way. And then I'm going to try it this way. I'm going to try it this way. Then it's like, oh, this is the way that I enjoy the most. So I'm going to go ahead and I'll do it this way, this next time around.
1: Yeah.
0: You know, we were talking about how, like I have this trailer and I have tried a whole bunch of tents and all of this other stuff. I've tried all different types of gear, but by far one of my favorite ways to go ahead and burn is to camp with a hammock.
1: Mm.
0: I sleep great in a hammock in all different kinds of conditions. And this is when I'm volunteering a lot inside of like summer burns, whenever there's like crazy storms going on, etc. Like hammock camping is really great for me at a burn, and I wouldn't have known that really. Like I knew that I enjoyed sleeping in hammocks, but I didn't know how I would fare unless I actually went and tried it.
1: Yes.
0: You know. And then, of course, it's like, yeah, okay, like, I'm out in, I was thinking, well, what if I hammock camp out in the desert, and everybody, of course, is like, don't do that, terrible idea, are you a moron, blah blah blah, this and that, and I'm thinking, like, well, valid. I do have all of the other gear, like the really overkill kind of gear to bring out here, but maybe next time I will bring a hammock, and maybe at least one night I will try and sleep in a hammock out there in the desert, or in the day, or something like that. Because there are other people out there who do bring hammocks. That's like their whole camp idea.
1: Yeah, and just because people are going like, oh, you know, they don't do it, like, it doesn't mean you shouldn't test it. Because it might be, like, absolutely transformational.
0: Or not.
1: But, like, at least, like, discover that on your own terms. I've known people who have been dissuaded by others and then, like, years after the fact gone, I wish I hadn't been because I just tried it and it's amazing, you know?
0: Yeah, yeah. And so being able to go ahead and find that inner confidence while also peppering it with some pragmatism is, like, I probably wouldn't go directly to Burning Man and try desert camping in a hammock, right? With all the other stuff going on.
1: Yeah.
0: I would go to Big Bend, right? Because we're in Texas. Big Bend is a desert. I would go there and I would hammock camp, and I would try it in all the different seasons.
1: Yeah.
0: Because, like, it's including the middle of summer. Because, like, that's what I need to be able to figure out is that, can I acclimate? Is this actually reasonable to go ahead and do? What are the adjustments I need to do in order to figure that out?
1: Yeah.
0: And then, you know, when I go to Burning Man next, whenever that is, like, I'll just show up and I'll set up a hammock and people will be like, that guy is crazy. And then I'll be like, I'll be one of the best rested people in the camp. And people will be like, how are you making this work? And I'm like, I figured it out for myself, you know?
1: Yeah.
0: And it's these types of things. It's the other thing that that I have surprised other people with is the way that I do art, right?
1: Yeah.
0: I'm like, well, I want to give a gift out, but I don't want to bring an art structure. Like, that's kind of out of my reach and not in my interest scope as much. But, like, I really enjoy writing poetry. I like writing stuff for people. So what if I gift out poetry to people? Like, all the way back from the very beginning, at Flipside. I don't even need a pen and paper to go ahead and gift poetry to people. I can just find a stick, and I can go ahead and write poetry in the dust, you know? And then that moment is there for that person, and then it's gone, right? Or I can go ahead and I can find pen and paper or whatever, and then I can write. I've written it on candy wrappers before. I've written it on postcards that people have gifted me. You know, you figure out, like, no condition will stop me from being able to create art if I want to create art, right? And especially if I'm gifting it to somebody, it's like, I'll figure it out. It's very rare where I'm like, oh, I don't have a thing, you know, to make art with. So, like, it's usually, like, another subtext reason. Like, I'm not in the mood to go ahead and do it.
1: Yeah, and that mindset in and of itself is incredibly powerful because, you know, a lot of times you can hear individuals who have, like, every possible advantage find an excuse not to do something.
0: Sure.
1: Like, it's like, you know, and this is coming from the heart of a serial procrastinator, you know, like, what's the expression? How do you know there's a writer in the house? Because it'll always be impeccably clean because you'll do anything before you have to sit down and write. Yeah. But that ability to go, actually, I'm not withheld from making art, because it's always with me and in me, and being able to deploy that and bring that forward.
0: And people are like, I don't understand how you do it. I'm like, it's, I can teach you how to do it. Do you want to learn? And they're like, no. And I'm like, I can't say anything to that. Like, if you don't want to learn, I'm offering how I can explain all of it, how I do it.
1: Yeah.
0: But if this is not something that you're just saying words, like, find better words to say instead.
1: Yeah.
0: You know, find more productive words instead of something that's kind of like, almost kind of like beating yourself up because you're saying that there's no way that you could envision yourself making in a certain way, and that's kind of a tragedy.
1: It yeah, And I love what you were saying about, like, even if I do not have anything to, you know, a piece of paper or parchment or whatever, but a stick in the ground, and like some of the art, or like the momentary art that really speaks to me, are things like ice sculptures or sand sculptures, or something, sure, you know, that's going to be ephemeral of the moment. And I was going to go on a diatribe about that, like why cherry blossom and ohanami, the festival, is so important in Japan, because it speaks to the ephemeral nature of life.
0: Yeah.
1: And sometimes, you know, like that thing that's there for a moment and then gone, but like for all those who experienced it will be part of your experience for a lifetime.
0: Yeah.
1: And that's something really magical about Burns, is that you have all these moments that are so I don't know, impactful on a minor or a major level, depending on.
0: And it's not about your goddamn shift pod that you're trying to bring out the
1: choir. Yeah, it's not about 75 pounds worth of canvas and poles.
0: Yeah. There's a and the other thing too is, like, I've brought things for other people, even strangers. Like, I've brought things for other people to Burning Man before. I'm not doing that this time. There is a guy, Clovis. You know Clovis, right?
1: Yeah.
0: I might bring some of his stuff out to Playa, but it's very minimal amount of stuff compared to, like, I think I brought like 4 bins out for just like a random stranger who was just like some dude. This is going to sound really sketchy, but some dude who was here in Austin dropped off a whole bunch of this other guy's gear who doesn't live in Austin but was going to be at Burning Man.
1: Uh-huh.
0: And then I was like, okay, I guess. And so I just loaded up all my whole back compartment for my tow vehicle with this guy's stuff. And then he showed up at camp when I wasn't there, and they just took all of the stuff, and I never saw it after that. And I haven't spoken to either of them since. I don't think I even met the guy whose stuff I was sparing. but I hope he got his. I think he got his stuff. I think I confirmed that with them, and then that was it. But I'm not doing that this time.
1: Yeah.
0: So I have, in addition to slimming down my kit and kind of like streamlining stuff, I'm not bringing stuff for other people. Mm-hmm. I did offer. I offered if anybody wanted me to bring

0: four strangers.
1: Yeah.
0: That sounds really weird.
1: We've all done a lot of things for strangers. Yes, it's,
0: I have been a good Samaritan a lot of times, maybe more so than people might expect. But like, just like random dude who just really wanted his shiny tent to go out there. Like, I was like, this is not the type of kindness that I really need to afford right now, you know?
1: Yeah. Yeah, I can think of a couple of times in my life when I've had, you know, been in the position of having mobility and then getting to a place that people want to get to, but, you know, is quite inaccessible. And then there's a bunch of stuff which is important, like these things have to get through. And then, like, there's stuff that is a nice to have, and then people going, oh, can you get this there? And I'm like, what is that? And it's like something like I'm like, what can we do with that? No, that cannot come.
0: Yeah.
1: And I also have a memory of transporting by hand a very large, well-built, somewhat antique fan, like a desk fan, like a really big one.
0: Okay.
1: Transporting that manually by hand via helicopter was a very, very weird experience.
0: You just had it in your lap?
1: I hadn't intended to. I was intending, like, I was, typically, you're like, as a person on a helicopter, you're trying to get from A to B. And then last minute, someone ran up, and I think they wanted a promotion, and they were like, can you get this to somebody quite important? They complained that their office was hot. So then I was like, fuck am I going to do with this? And I was like, just take it. And it was literally as I was about to board the helicopter. So I just put this thing under my arm. And we get on board, and bear in mind, it's the kind of helicopter ride where the doors are open and there's people hanging out with guns. And I'm like, I feel like such a fucking, I'm like, why is this clutching? And here's the thing, as the helicopter took out, this fan has blades. The blades picked up the airflow and started to spin as well. And I'm like, what's going on? So eventually, like, I got off at the other end and I found the guy I was going to give it to. And I was like, excuse me, sir, this is your fan? And they gave me this weird look. And I was like, don't ever ask me to do that again.
0: I mean, that guy probably wasn't even asking for it. It was somebody else that wanted the brown nose.
1: Exactly. He was bemused as I was, and I was like, well, yeah.
0: Oh, good. Okay. Let's take another music break, and then we can talk a little bit more about preparation and stuff. We didn't even talk about any of the other systems. We started talking about bikes, and then we went all the way. We went on a journey.
1: Well, there are those who wait for the destination. There are some who enjoy the journey. So
0: that's
1: yeah,
0: true. That's true. We are both having a verbal moseying. All right. Well, let's take a music break. You've been listening to Burning Mirror on ShoutingFire.com. We'll be back in a little bit. Here is Lettuce with the track Phyllis.

0: Hey everybody, welcome back to Burning Mirror. I'm Vax Machine, and this is Kingsman.
1: Oi oi.
0: Oi oi, and you're listening to Burning Mirror on ShattedFire.com. I realize that I have not been saying anything about any of the music, really, except for like very, very brief notes on it. If you want this playlist, and you want to see everything that is on the playlist, including whatever doesn't make it to air, send me an email. hi@burningmirror.com. I have an email address now, and if you have questions, if you have feedback, or if you have ideas that you want me to go yap about, or you want to do an interview type thingy, you know what, we can absolutely let's have a conversation here. When we last left off, conversation-wise, we were having a whole conversation about something, the main thing is we were talking about bikes, and like we were kind of meandering into some of the other gear preparation type stuff, and I never actually answered what bike I'm taking this time around, which is a belt drive bike with 12 gears, 13 gears, but because it's a belt drive bike, the drivetrain is completely sealed.
1: Right.
0: That's a more heavy duty bike. The frame is more heavy duty. One thing that I experienced last year was that I would load up my other bike and it would be too heavy, and so it would tip over. That bike actually had a really great kickstand, but because the frame geometry didn't work out for it, it would always be falling over. And like the bike bags that I have, I was just like, I can't use these anymore because it just keeps knocking over the bike.
1: Oh, that's a pain in the ass.
0: It is. So this other bike and the basket that I have for it, or the frame, the pannier rack that I have for it, is very, very solidly built. This bike is meant to go cross country, up and down mountains, in all conditions. Like, this bike is pretty much bomb proof. You could probably stack a claymore under it, and it will probably make it. Like, it's seen so much punishment already. I do not treat that bike kindly, and it's great to ride. I love riding that thing. I'm gonna ride it this time around out there on the playa. I just need to make sure that I have the right lock for it. I think I found one. And that means I can also bring my bags, my high vis bags that are dry bags, and if there's an emergency, like I can get from point A to point B. Or I can throw all of my emergency stuff into one of the dry bags and it'll be fine. Like, it's waterproof and dustproof once you roll it down.
1: Perfect.
0: If you want to be really ready anytime out on the playa and have all your PPE, all of your nutrition, all of your crazy outfits or whatever, you could do that on this bike, you know, and have room to spare. Plus, I'm going to have all kinds of blinky shit on it.
1: Hell yeah. Okay, there's a few different things there. Talking about mobility, PPE, nutrition. In sort of the interlude, we're talking a little bit about, you know, nutrition, consumables, obviously, you know, water. You've got to stay hydrated. I think, you know, people you know, get the math on that. How are you changing, nutrition, consumables in terms of food this time around? Because we're talking about, you know, like access to commissary and some other stuff through volunteer work. But like, how's that affecting your loadout in terms of, food?
0: Yeah. So I'm volunteering a lot this time around. I have to I signed up to volunteer for Art Support Services, which is a department that is responsible for supporting artists making their art structures happen. And there's somewhere just shy of 500 unique art structures that are being placed at Burning Man this year. And I'm going to be on a squad that's responsible for like 60 of them-ish. And so there's a lot of art that we're going to be navigating. That's going to be like 43-ish, 45-ish hours of volunteering before the event, and then also some of it is happening during the event. That grants me access to the staff commissary, and they give you a certain amount of credits on like some kind of card. And then that gives you access to fresh food, hot food. There's a salad bar there. Apparently the coffee there is really, really bad, which is great. I love bad coffee. You've seen all of my stuff. Kingsman is we've known each other, and we have a fond love of good coffee, but I like bad coffee. there's a few tricks that you could do to make bad coffee quite enjoyable, actually. And it's not just add cream to it. Fair. The secret is salt and nutmeg or cinnamon.
1: Well, there you go.
0: Yeah, old trucker's trick. anyway, so and commissary is open for all three meals of the day. And you can take commissary to go. So, you know, sometimes what people will do is people can go to the commissary and then eat cafeteria style. But some people will go ahead and they will, you know, during their meal breaks, they will pack their stuff and then they'll go out or they'll go back to camp or whatever. And then they'll go enjoy their food there instead. So that's like the fresh food component. But also recognizing that commissary is in a fixed location, I might not always be able to get to that location or want to go to that location for whatever reason. I also want to make sure that I have staples at my camp. And so I have a stove system. I enjoy fancy coffee too in the morning, so I like to go ahead and make coffee in the morning for myself. I have a whole coffee system. It's like an AeroPress, and I have a hand grinder, and I have so I can grind myself fresh coffee every day.
1: Luxury.
0: That's part of my get up routine at a burn, and it's great. Like, and I can do that because I'm bringing a trailer. I have the logistics space for it. And then I also will have a stove, and so I can go ahead and I can heat up. Canned food. So, you know, canned food, it's pre-cooked. I can eat it cold if I need to. I've done that before. Where it's like I definitely cannot be asked to even get a stove set up.
1: Yeah.
0: Because I'm so exhausted. I've opened up a can or opened up a box of soup or whatever.
1: Yep.
0: And that's, I just get at it with a spoon until it's done. And I'm just like, okay, I feel a little bit more human now.
1: We've all been there.
0: We've all been there. Sometimes you don't even need to go to a burn to be there. and then I found these really great, already cooked, kind of like instant grain packets at the grocery store. And it's a mix of grains. So you can get like quinoa, brown rice. I think they might have like jasmine, couscous, basmati, all different types of stuff. And so... if I combine that with a can of soup or with like a curry packet or something like that, that's like 500 to 700 calories and like 15 to 20 grams of protein. And like protein is like a really big thing for me. Like it does really good for my system. Carbs and all the other stuff is also you need that. But like the protein, like I always need more protein. Especially because of the type of work that I do and the type of how my physiology responds well, is you got to have the protein. So so that kind of, and then any like instant soups, like cup soups and stuff like that. I'll probably get a bunch of fancy ones just so that there's like some variety. Yeah, it generates waste, but whatever. Like I generate less than a trash bag per Burning Man, right? And that's
1: small
0: like
1: footprint.
0: Last year, Burning Man for me was 10 days, and I went through less than a trash bag. No problem. So, and I have plenty of trash bags and the logistics space to take all of my stuff back out. No problem.
1: So how's that affecting your calculus for this year? Because, you know, having access to commissary and then relying more on canned and dried goods presumably obviates the need for, like, a powered refrigeration unit or even a cooler.
0: Right. That's right, yeah. I spent a lot of money trying to go ahead and figure out how to go ahead and get frozen goods to and from Texas by road. You know, there's a lot of dry ice, and dry ice is not cheap. And then there's a lot of wet ice, and wet ice is messy, and also it adds up, you know, price-wise, especially if you have to buy it out on Playa. And then also, like, pre-freezing all the logistics of pre-freezing everything, bagging it, vacuum sealing, blah, blah, blah, whole nine yards. And then there's always the risk of if your cooling system fails, you might get into a tricky spot, and then, like, if you get food poisoning, then you are going to have a way worse time of it, right?
1: Yeah.
0: So having food professionally prepared inside of a commissary, and also having food that is preserved and all, like, they do everything in their power to make it as edible as possible, and also shelf-stable, right? That you can eat all of that food in one sitting, that's important. Like, not having leftovers means there's less chance that you'll try to eat leftovers that have spoiled.
1: Yeah.
0: Especially when you're, like, in Playa brain mode and you're desperate or you're just not thinking about stuff. So, like, this really helps. And I've tested some of this stuff already to make sure that it's good for my digestive system. That's always important. In addition to, like, it tastes good.
1: Yeah.
0: Like, spicy food out in the desert is really good because your palate is adjusted while you're out there. Like, your sense of smell and your sense of taste is adjusted. So, like, things that wouldn't fly in Austin would taste absolutely amazing out there.
1: Yeah.
0: Because of the salt content, because of the spice content, like, all of that stuff. So, like, that's why curry is so popular as a dish out in the Playa specifically.
1: Yeah, my little trick was always to carry a small bottle of Tabasco or other hot sauce. And I'd, to make it a bit, you know, less breakable, I'd wrap the bottom section in, like, gaffer tape or bodge tape, and then the top section in electrician's tape.
0: Oh, yeah.
1: So that way you've got tape to hand if you need it, and then you can also spice up whatever meal with a good couple of dashes of Tabasco.
0: They make plastic bottles. There's an Austin local brand of hot sauce that's really good called Yellowbird.
1: Oh, yes, I know Yellowbird. They're great.
0: Great, and they make tiny little ones that, like, have a little keychain that you can attach to it. Sriracha is really good.
1: Yep.
0: Tahine is a great all-purpose spice. People sleep on it, but, like, you know, if you know, you know.
1: Yeah.
0: And then stuff, there's, like, a whole bunch of stuff. It depends on what your preferences are. I agree with swapping from glass to like a unbreakable container wherever possible. It doesn't have to be plastic. Being able to figure out, you have to be honest with yourself on, like, what actually works for your palate.
1: Yeah.
0: The other thing that I like that I might end up trying to go ahead and figure out a way to bring is a Chinese chili crisp, like garlic crisp. And so there's a like, you can buy a whole jar of it at, like, a Chinese grocery store for, like, $5 or whatever.
1: Yeah.
0: That will be more than enough for any camping trip you would ever take. So you can just take a tiny amount, and then you could toss that into any dish to go ahead and zazz it up.
1: Yeah.
0: It's great. Like, I love that stuff.
1: I once went on a hiking trip into the Grand Canyon, the one where you sort of, you know, rim to rim, you go down through the bottom of the Grand Canyon, come out the other side. And again, what you bring in, you take out. So there's a group of us doing this, and one of my buddies, you know, was worried that you know, he'd run out of things to eat and drink. So, like, we get pretty far down into the canyon, and then, you know, we're sort of pulling our gear out for, like, a meal. And he bought, no joke, an entire big tub of Folgers coffee, like full tub. And I was like, what? And that to me, I was like, what else you got in there? And then like started pulling out all this like, and I was like, okay, that's stuff that probably should have been broken down, and maybe you could have left most of that, because like you know you're gonna be carrying that out of the canyon. And it was a funny moment. No one went under caffeinated on that trip.
0: That's good.
1: Yeah.
0: And then what I find this is something that I find also in spring and summer burns here in Texas is sometimes I can get my chemical balance sort of out of whack with drinking too much water and then not enough electrolytes. And so there's a condition called hyponatremia. Where it's like you're drinking water, it's like, how come I'm not hydrating? It's because like all of the other stuff that you need is making it so that you have too much water in your system. And so like that can put you into this, not as the same state, but like into a similar state of kind of like discombobulation and like disorientedness.
1: Yeah.
0: That as if you were dehydrated. And you can get into a dangerous spot there. And I've been there before where it's like, whoa, like I'm drinking all the water, but like I'm still not feeling okay. Like electrolyte packet is the answer. So I do really well with electrolytes are really personal. Like micronutrient type stuff can be really personal for people.
1: Yeah.
0: I find that, electrolytes that have, magnesium complex in it, not just mm-hmm. Not just salt or whatever. Like that does really, really well for me. So I'm going to make sure that I have plenty of that. And I like to mix that with, during the morning times, it's great where I mix it with a protein powder. So
1: yeah.
0: I can have, you know, fill in the blank other thing for like a rice packet, or I like muesli more than mm-hmm. oatmeal, as great to prepare hot or cold, for the morning. And then protein shake mixed with, the electrolyte powder. And then I drink an extra thing of water to wash out that container.
1: Yeah.
0: Works great. Like sets me up for success, when I'm going on shift, no problem.
1: Also, like, really smart as well in terms of, like, nutrition stacking, getting, you know, protein and the electrolytes, getting, you know, all the carbs from the muesli and everything, and just kind of really setting yourself up for success.
0: Yeah.
1: I've seen people, like, skimp out on breakfast and then suffer for it later in the day when things get arduous.
0: Yeah, I found especially, like, this is a thing where it's, like, you learn this through experience of, like, energy management, regardless of whatever event you go to, where it's, like, I found that yesterday's nutrition has a direct impact on the current day's success rate.
1: Yeah.
0: Generally speaking, and so I got to make sure that I eat to a schedule. I make sure I monitor how much I'm putting in myself. That also sounds weird. What my actual nutritional intake is.
1: Yeah.
0: So make sure that it's, because it's like it's very easy when you are busy to under eat. And if I can feel my brain get dumber and dumber when I have not had enough nutrition. And if I get to that point, I'm like, okay, I need to do something about nutrition. And then I'm just getting dumber. I'm losing IQ here. Until I finally I figure out a way to go ahead and get some food in. So it's like having ready nutrition is always important. Having high quality snacks that you enjoy is always great. And it doesn't have to be snacks that you enjoy that you're familiar with that work great is always good. Exotic snacks, as long as you know that you're not going to get an allergic reaction,
1: yep.
0: is always fun. I'm looking we had the K-Flip thing last night.
1: And, hell yeah.
0: I got, these bags of chips, one's like a Hawaiian barbecue chip, the other one's a Korean barbecue chip. Those are really popular. I had not a lot of leftovers from that, But being able to go ahead and bring, like, fun snacks, like, doesn't have to be healthy, doesn't have to be unhealthy either. Just, like, stuff that would do good out there and just gives you a little bit of palate excitement is always good.
1: Hmm.
0: Because if you have exactly the same thing over and over, that works great for some people. I love variety. Like, I will be able to do fine with just eating oatmeal for 14 square meals or whatever. But, like, I'm going to be like, if I had an option, I will take something other than oatmeal, you know?
1: And it's also a nice reminder to yourself that, you know, have a snack break. If it's the same thing all day, every day, then it's kind of like, you know, you can find a reason to pass on that. But if it's like, actually, I put these little snacks aside. A lot of times on, like, you know, through hikes or like when I've got a limited amount of gear for a set amount of time, I'll keep like some comfort items for the back half of the trip.
0: Yeah.
1: One of my favorites is like condensed milk if I'm doing like Vietnamese coffee, because that's just, you know, kind of save that for the back half.
0: Yeah, yeah, absolutely. Like all of that stuff is super great. There's in the future, what I would actually love to explore is dehydrating by making my own backpacking meals. So it's like, I know that dehydrating takes a lot of the nutritional value out of a lot of stuff, but you know, the advantage is it becomes shelf stable.
1: Yeah.
0: You know, you can vacuum seal it also with a desiccant, and then it becomes even more shelf stable. So you can really build up a whole pantry of stuff. It's expensive, you know, up front, but maybe I can go ahead and get other people who are interested in it to go ahead and go in on a freeze dryer.
1: Mm-hmm.
0: And freeze dryers are, like, really, really great. You can do a lot of really cool stuff with it.
1: Yeah.
0: And I'm surprised that you don't hear more about people doing freeze-dry meals for... Because everybody is spending so much money on going to Burns that, like... pooling resources together to get a freeze dryer and like operate it for like a camp or a region or something like that. Like, and it's like community effort, right? If you could do that, the amount of food waste and stuff that could be potentially saved is actually pretty significant.
1: And so
0: being able to, that's something that I want to explore in the future. And then, I don't know, maybe that's an art grantable thing. It's like request an art grant for the thing, and then the idea is that you would gift food as the art.
1: Yeah.
0: And then it's like, here is something that you can do. Here's how you learn how to use this thing, right? And that's the art project.
1: Yeah, and it becomes a community resource over time, and then ultimately ends up cutting down on like food waste and... expense and the rest of it.
0: And I don't know, I don't understand how, just because I just haven't tried it yet, on how the art grant process works, like out here in, for example, at in the Texas region, but like, you know, the definition of art and what is art grantable, I think, is pretty open to interpretation. So, like, it's a future exploration. I'm really curious about it, though, because there's a lot of, like, not just in... the burner community or the backpacking community or whatever, but like this is stuff that you can do in order to prevent food waste, and then you can recirculate that to any community that needs extra food.
1: Yeah, I've read about people getting really you know, kind of doing what you're suggesting, but on things like the Appalachian Trail and like pre-packing, pre-drying, freezing, you know, food, and like mailing it forward to specific places to pick up.
0: The idea is that there's people who, that's what they do, is they mail themselves food at different points, so that they don't, like, it's hugely expensive to go ahead and go on major through hikes like that.
1: Yeah.
0: And like some people, they talk about they spend like $10,000, $15,000, and it's 6 months of them on the trail.
1: Yeah.
0: And so, like, anything that you can do to go ahead and offset that and then also maintain a nutritional profile, that's quite an experiment to go ahead and do. But, like, people have figured it out.
1: Yeah.
0: There's some really great recipes out there, and you don't have to just eat oatmeal and chocolate powder or whatever that some people do.
1: Yeah, absolutely. And I remember I did... a few years ago, I did a through hike in the Grand Tetons, and I think we're out for, like, 6 days. But again... what you pack in, you pack out. The added complication of that was it was bear season, so everything had to fit within a bear canister.
0: Oh yeah.
1: And when you look at the bear canister and you're like, is there enough in there? Is that, you know, because like you're going up and down mountains and it's like you need to have the calorific density. But honestly, everything worked out fine. But again, the compact form factor of food, like you just really didn't have space for anything bulky.
0: Yes, yeah. Well, they also make bear bags and stuff now too, as opposed to like the full on canisters.
1: Yeah.
0: But yeah, it's a whole thing. Like it's a preparing for anything that requires effort, you know, like you have to adapt to the environment.
1: Yeah.
0: You have to respect the environment too. And so like minimizing waste, making sure that you have the variety of food and respecting your body.
1: Yeah.
0: Right? That's also important too. It's like not everything has to be an exercise in suffering for it to be challenging and enjoyable, right?
1: I think Mother Teresa would disagree with you on that one, but
0: it just depends on the type of suffering you're looking for. Right? So in terms of other systems, like that's the food system, and so. Like making sure I'm aware of this is what I have access to. Mm. I don't have to prepare 1,000,000% and more for myself, you know, like turbo radical self-reliance, rah, rah, rah. But like I do recognize that maybe I'm not going to be able to make it over to commissary. And I need to make sure I have a backup plan.
1: Yeah.
0: Or like, what if I'm stuck out there because the weather is bad? And I might need to go ahead and dive into and start rationing, right?
1: Yeah.
0: That's a possibility too. And I think people in certain camps or when it got really rainy and muddy a few years ago, they were kind of like, oh, you know, if this keeps extending, like this is going to start getting kind of grim.
1: Yep.
0: Right? But like in terms of food, like most people over prepare food out there.
1: Yeah.
0: So having stuff that can go ahead and go from burn to burn is always good. So canned goods are great.
1: Yeah.
0: If you have never, this is advice for anybody listening to this. If you have never volunteered at a food pantry before, you should do it, because it will teach you how to identify goods that are past their expiration date and figure out if they're actually still usable or not.
1: Mm-hmm.
0: Like canned goods, even though they have an expiration date on them, they're good for 20 plus years as long as the cans are still intact.
1: Mm-hmm.
0: So if they haven't rusted out, if they haven't been punctured, if they're not bulging in weird ways, like they'll be totally fine. People don't realize that unless you go volunteer in places where it's like, yeah, I'm trying to make sure we get as much food as possible to people who do not have food security, right?
1: Yeah.
0: So I feel pretty good about the water system also. Last year I brought 14 gallons for drinking and cooking, and then I had an extra 20 in the trailer for like washing.
1: Yeah.
0: And that worked out great. Like, I was able to go ahead and have clean hands the entire time. I was able to rinse stuff off if I needed to. And I had more than enough to drink. I think I went through maybe, I want to say 8 or 9 gallons. I didn't go through all 14 gallons. But, like, I was also supplementing it with camp water. Or, when I was out and about, I was drinking something other than water, right?
1: Yeah.
0: So I usually am over-resourced, but like I'm trying to get to that spot where it's like I'm over-resourced, but like I'm over-resourced to this point where I feel really comfortable and I'm actually going to use those things if I need to. It's not going to be like penalizing myself if I have to use them. In terms of cook systems, like I'm going to have a propane system and then also an isobutane system.
1: Nice.
0: Not necessarily going to need to use them, but like having those is great to make water hot fast.
1: Yep.
0: In addition to, if you are cooking something else, having a separate cooking system for that is good. a five pound propane tank is like more than enough to run the stove for a million years.
1: Yeah.
0: And like, because it's not going to be the main thing that I'm cooking with, like, not really super concerned about it.
1: Yeah. And also, you know, you've got redundancy built in. There's going to be sort of other, you know, ways to cook or heat source. Something I always do, just like, because it's easier to bring with me, even if I've got like plentiful gas, I'll always bring like a solid fuel, like a Hexman block or something like that. They stink, but they're very compact. You wrap them well and you can just like chuck it away somewhere. And then that way, if you ever need to, you know, if you're ever in a tight spot and you need to heat something up, then it's right there. And it, you know, it's solid state, so you need to rely on anything else.
0: Yeah, yeah. I was thinking, this is, of course, another long-term thing, is like there are multi-fuel systems out there, too.
1: Yeah.
0: Where it's like you can use, like, white spirit gas.
1: Yes, yeah.
0: And then, like, that works great in all conditions.
1: Yeah.
0: Because I've run into propane. Propane pressure does not work great in altitude, high altitude.
1: Yep.
0: And then isobutane could be hard to source.
1: Yeah.
0: And then there's not as much of it that you can pack with you. So having a liquid fuel source or a solid fuel source is definitely great for all of that stuff, as opposed to it being a gas type thing.
1: Yeah.
0: But those systems tend to, they are pretty expensive, but they're expensive for a reason.
1: Like,
0: you can operate them literally anywhere with very, very minimal outside support.
1: Mm-hmm.
0: So those are, that's kind of it for the kitchen stuff. Electronics-wise, I'm going to bring, I have to bring an internet uplink because I need to work right after the event. And so while I'm traveling back, I'm going to need to do a combo of work a full shift and then do some driving, work a full shift and then do some driving. So I'm going to have an internet uplink and an external battery for that purpose. And then also, of course, the work laptop in order to do that. That means that I can work pretty much from anywhere on the road, which is kind of great to think about.
1: Yeah.
0: But also kind of like... I don't know how it's going to change my return drive. That's going to be a whole thing because it's going to be like, I have to work 8 hours, 9 hours, and then I have to, and then I'm going to drive.
1: Mm.
0: And then I have to do that until I have driven 30 hours back to Austin.
1: So it's going to elongate the trip no matter which way you look at it.
0: Pretty much. Yeah. The other way that I could do it is I could just stay put in a place. Mm-hmm. I don't know where that place is yet, but I could stay put in that place and then I could do long haul all the way back.
1: Yeah.
0: We'll see how it goes. I haven't quite decided yet.
1: Yeah.
0: But I have the electronic system for that. I got blinky stuff, so like solar powered lights, lots of that. I always like to bring a big thing that is recurring is redundancy systems. So like I have plenty of lights. I have I lost my other headlamp at Lakes of Fire, so I have another replacement headlamp coming, and they all share the same battery system.
1: Mm-hmm.
0: And then I also like to have like little pocket flashlights. Those are great.
1: Always handy.
0: Like having both is great, and then also bike lights. Bike lights are great for including when you're not on a bike.
1: Yeah, we were talking about this, like being able to make yourself visible at night, especially when there's a lot of people zooming around.
0: Even during the daytime, too, because like seeing and being seen is important. And like we were talking about the LED whip and like the chase lights and stuff like that. If you have a bright light source during the daytime, like you can not necessarily navigate, but like you can, other people can see you. A little much easier when you are in that situation. Depends on, again, it depends if you're in total whiteout conditions, you know, or what have you. Just find shelter. Like that's really the big thing. Like even go under a vehicle, right? Because the vehicle should be stopped. You know, if you can't go into the vehicle, crawl under it. And just hope for the best. You know, you don't know how long you're going to be in that situation for.
1: Yeah, post up and stay safe.
0: Yeah.
1: So, I don't know if you want to do a musical interlude, but I'd definitely like to sort of follow up and ask, you know, about your personal kit, you know, what you're wearing or carrying when you're just like, you know, on a work detail or navigating the plier.
0: Yeah.
1: If there's any, you know, changes you're making from your loadout last year or...
0: Oh, yeah. I could talk about that. Let's do maybe like one or two songs.
1: Yeah.
0: And then we can go ahead and jump right back into it.
1: Perfect.
0: Cool. All right, we were just listening to a Bonobo track. Let's do some more Bonobo, and then we'll be back in a few more tracks. This is Burning Mirror on ShoutingFire.com. Which way? Come on.

The station, in conjunction with other airwave announcements, will conduct this exact test without prejudice under the jurisprudence of the soul, the mind, the body, the positive, the negative, the ground. Partygoers.

This frequency has been used by a secret society in conjunction with Lucifer to lure and prey on innocent partygoers with hypnotism, synchroprism, trick

0: judgment. The defendant. The Holy Spirit.
1: And we are back. Oh gosh, no jungle. That was Benji Garcia with This Is Only a Test from somewhere before 2002. And this is Fax Machine in 2026 with Kingsman, and this is Burning Mirror on ShoutingFire.com. Okay, and we are back. So, whoops, wrong button. Oh gosh, okay, so we got like 14 minutes before we have to go ahead and surrender the airwaves.
2: Okay, let's make it count.
1: Let's lightning round time. Yeah, so start asking me questions, I'll start giving you answers.
2: All right, perfect. So last time we left off, are there any changes you're making to your personal loadout, your gear, your clothing, PPE?
1: Yes. So I can't find my other safety goggles, so I actually picked up some military surplus safety goggles that could fit over my glasses. Mm-hmm. Just got that today, actually. I have come around to using

0: as personal gear, but like just like it's a great for, it's great for everything essentially, is scarves.
1: Yes.
0: So using scarves, combining them together, using them for shade, using them for warmth, using them for cooling. If you add moisture to them, you can use them to hold stuff. You can use them to bind things.
1: Make a splint and, you know, tie stuff off. It's,
0: oh, yeah. And so, like, scarves are great, especially if you don't feel like wearing a backpack and you just need to carry a couple of things, you know. Those are great. I have my clothing system separated into basically, like, three luggages. One is for work gear, and that's pretty much, like, day stuff, long sleeves, UV protection type stuff. Like, I try to keep as much of my body, like, covered from the sun as possible with UPF stuff instead of applying sunscreen everywhere. Mm. And then I have a hot weather bag, which is basically like short sleeves and shirts and tank tops. Mm-hmm. And then I have a cold weather bag, which has all my base layers in it. And then like a couple of like burner hoodies and stuff like that. Mm. And then in the PPE gear, I have that's where all the rain stuff is, in addition to the goggles, and I need to get some extra pairs of gloves. I can't find my knee pads. I've never actually had to use knee pads except for when I was building a temple, like in 2024. So I don't know that I'm going to need to find them. Mm-hmm. They're around here somewhere. I just don't know where they are.
1: What about in terms of footwear? What have you found to be the best sort of footwear for yourself moving about the ply?
0: So I use orthotics now. Used to, I was using kind of like flat barefoot shoes, but, like I've had to use orthotics. So, like I went from being in pretty bad foot pain over the last year or two to swapping to orthotics. And then I'm able to put down, you know, 5-6 miles a day for like per, and then that turns out to like 55-ish miles per event. And then, of course, with Burning Man, that's going to be much higher. But, like, those, that works great. So I probably just need to get another pair of shoes for that purpose. And then I'll also have all of my other backup shoes just in case, like, I need a pair of shoes that are ready to fall apart for some reason.
1: Yeah, absolutely. Covering all the bases.
0: Yep.
1: And you mentioned like load carrying equipment. You mentioned like dry bags being great as well, because if they can keep out water, they can keep out dust.
0: Yes. Yeah, absolutely. I have a bunch of old pannier bags that I would put onto my bike. They work fine. They're not super comfortable if you try and use them as like a backpack, but they work fine enough, I would say. If you just need to carry stuff somewhere, like, people have used those as, like, dish bins and stuff like that, you know? yeah. Like, actual dishwashing stations. So, those things are great, really visible and marked, and, like, you know, like, losing a bike because your bike looks the same as every other bike out there is very common. So, like, if you have two giant, like, high-vis panels on the bike, in addition to a high-vis bag on the front of the bike, I've never lost my bike out there, you know, the old bike. Like, those are great. I do have a roll-top backpack that I'll probably bring. That's great if I need to go ahead, and it's not quite a dry bag, but it does a pretty good job of it. I brought that with me to Lakes of Fire. That was really good.
1: Mm-hmm.
0: And it has a frame in it, so if I need to go ahead and carry stuff for a long time for some reason on foot, then I can do that. Bags are good.
1: Brilliant. And what about like personal shade structures? You know, like an umbrella or something to like, you know, create like a temporary shade, or like when you're walking around, do you fuck with that, or is that
0: not something? I might buy one of those like ultralight umbrellas that have the reflective on it. I have a sunshade that has some carabiners, and it's like it's finished in addition to some aluminate. So like at camp, I'll be able to go ahead and set up a shade structure, like a personal shade structure, so that it cuts down some of the heat against the trailer. Like if you orient it so that it's it blocks the majority of the sun, that tends to be good. And then I have tarp poles in case I want to erect it as like a structure, just temporarily somewhere. That's always good. Plus I have like a portable tarp for that purpose as well. And then personal shade, yeah, like bandanas, scarves, again, chamogs, are really great for that. Just making sure that you have kind of like pockets of insulated air that keeps you regulated, as opposed to like having as much skin covered but not insulated as possible. So like I have ponchos. Ponchos work great for this. In addition to like skirts, like kind of like cotton skirts are great to wear. Again, these are like all layers that can don't add heat, but they don't. But they kind of prevent heat from reaching your body a lot of the time. So that's worked out really great for me. But it kind of it really does look like you're dressed up like an extra from Lawrence of Arabia. But like that. There's a reason why people dress like that.
1: Yeah, and to this day, like you know, it's not something from antiquity. You know, a few years ago, I actually got to sort of interact with a group of like legit Bedouins, and again, it's stuff that you're talking about, like dish dashes, shemags, sort of like thin layers of clothing, and like people who are very experienced in basically spending their entire lives living or you know migrating through extremely hot, desertified climates, and have been like you know passing down how to do that for millennia, and you ignore that wisdom at your peril.
0: Yeah, exactly. So it's people have figured this out. You know, there's other ways to go ahead and figure it out. Yeah, Burning Man is a pretty harsh environment, but you know, like there's other harsh environments out there. You can learn from people who have been in harsh environments.
1: Is there anything that you're not bringing back to supply this time around? Anything from last year, like whether it's a piece of gear, equipment, clothing that you're like, I tried it. It's probably not going to make the rotation this time around.
0: I said I wasn't bringing the EMT structure because we're going to have a bigger shade structure at camp. So I don't need it, and that means I'm not bringing any of the hardware for it. I talked about rotating the bike out. In terms of anything standout where I was like, yeah, that didn't work out for me at all last year. Not really. I think everything had. Again, like this is a lot of fine tuning that's going on, as opposed to like really big sweeping changes. Yeah. So I feel pretty good about all of the other stuff that I'm bringing. Like each system, like if you break everything into systems, like everything kind of fits into a certain bracket of container and all of this stuff. And it's really just like inventory management, you know, and then making sure that you actually maintain your inventory so that when it comes time next year, it's probably going to be like, I just need to figure out if I want to go ahead and do an experiment, basically.
1: Yeah.
0: You know, like the hammock thing, like we were talking about. But aside from that, like everything else is pretty much on board.
1: Well, that's the great thing about when you have your loadout really dialed in. You know, everything goes back into the bin or the bucket. You do your maintenance, your battery checks, all that stuff.
0: Yeah.
1: But when it's time to roll next time round, you know, the process of refinement can take, you know, years if you're meticulous. But it's ready to rock and roll. You know, your stuff's ready to go anytime. You make minor tweaks here or there. But essentially, it's good from the get-go.
0: Well, yeah, that's the other thing, too, is because I've been going to so many burns so frequently... like Burning Man is not the last burn I'm doing this year. Like I have a 1 month break ish after Burning Man, and then I'm going to Mischievia, which is in Texas.
1: Mm-hmm.
0: So I'll probably bring the trailer out for that, and then I'm going to Engulf in Louisiana, and then I'll be done with with burner related travel stuff for the year, because then it will be December, you know. And who knows, maybe I'll end up doing something burner related in December that I travel for. I'm not really sure, but
1: the Odyssey continues.
0: Yeah, if you stay ready, you don't need to get ready. You know what I'm saying?
1: Oh yeah.
0: So that's kind of it. That's really the main thing, is like I feel like I'm in a really good spot. I've been preparing my whole life to go to this one thing, but it's always like going through the exercise of like the first time you're doing it, it's always going to be like, oh man, like I'm freaking out. Like, yeah. Did I bring everything? Did I bring the right thing? The one really big piece of like mindset thing, right, is as soon as I get everything, I get into the car and I turn the car on and I am getting ready to pull out of my driveway, I'm there at Burning Man already.
1: Yeah.
0: As soon as I start that process. And so at that point, it's like I'm not turning back to go ahead and get like that one extra thing, unless it's like, you know, like my ID or something like that.
1: Yeah.
0: Like I am on the way. I'm mentally like, there's nothing that can deter me from going there at that point, because I'm already there.
1: Yeah.
0: You know, that's really the big thing, is it's so important to go ahead and think about the mindset portion.
1: Yes.
0: And sometimes it's like the only way you're going to be able to train that mindset is you have to train other parts of your life in order to go ahead and be more resilient in that way. And so if this is the first time that you are shaping your life, your mindset to do that, like, I welcome that journey. Good luck. I hope that if you need help, you also have resources too, you know, or you better find out what those resources are. I don't know that I might be that resource, but some people will figure it out, you know?
1: Yeah, there was a book I read years ago by a former Rolling Stone journalist called Neil Strauss. It's called Emergency. And he basically had an epiphany that if things went bad, he couldn't rely on government or law enforcement to help him. So he needed to kind of bomb-proof his life.
0: Yeah.
1: So he did an initial evaluation and realized he knew so little. Like, he didn't, you know, he wasn't a camper. He'd never really been outdoorsy. You know, he hadn't done any martial arts. He hadn't done anything. And basically, this book is his journey to try and make himself, you know, able to survive any situation. With ensuing hilarity, like, he throws himself into situations and suddenly realizes, I'm way out of my depth. But ultimately, he gets to a good place in the end. But part of that is one, understanding, you know, where you are; two, understanding where you want to get to; and then three, just having a realistic and achievable plan to get there.
0: All right. Well, I think we're at time. But yeah, thanks very much, Kingsman, for the chat. We'll see you. We'll see you at some point in time when I'm back from Burning Man.
1: Absolutely. Safe travels.
0: All right. Bye, everybody. Thanks for listening to Burning Mirror. The next time I am broadcasting will probably be live on Playa, if the fates will it. So have a good day, and take care of yourselves out there. Bye. Stop that. Stop recording.
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3: 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Ooh, she's been a bitch tonight.

How you doing out there? This is your host, DJ Love Jones. Thanks for spending your Friday with us here on Shouting Fire. 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Scroll down and you'll see tonight's playlist in its entirety. Everything I played and gonna play. And I'll be back with you in a little while. Gonna play some more music. You know, I like this nice long language sets. Shout out to Airplane Mode for our friends from Live from the Mesa Mondays at 5 p.m. on Shouting Fire. And Popcorn out there. A cool K-Flip program tonight. Love it. And, yeah, so anyway, more music.

0: Mr. Hexabot. Your pizza has arrived.
1: Pizza. Yum, yum. I locked my key card in the room. Again.
0: No worries. Which room is it? I'll need your surname and a piece of identification.
1: Where in the neighborhood can I do my laundry?
0: There is a coin laundromat around the corner.
1: Can I get some change, please?
0: Certainly.
1: Can I leave my record bag here at the front desk and pick it up later?
0: Surely.
1: Can I get a wake-up call at 5:45?
0: Certainly. Good morning, checking out. Did you enjoy your stay?
1: Yes, thank you. I like this hotel. I think I will return.
0: Come back on New Year's Eve. We host a wonderful robot dance party.
1: Sounds good. And who will be DJing that time?
0: Someone by the name of Kid Koala.
1: Again? Who is this guy?

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It's your host, DJ Love Jones. 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So all you have to

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Click on the program Necropolis. We started tonight's program with that was a super long set. I interjected a little bit, but we started with Scissor Sisters, Let's Have a Kiki. And then a special happy birthday shout out. And what did we hear? We heard from Arcade Fire, DJ Vadim. We heard from Cyndi Lauper and Madonna. We heard from Jerry Boo, probably saying that wrong. Kid Koala doing Robo Hotel. Just, you know, we got a lot going. We got a lot going. And, you know, when you're listening to Shouting Fire, if you hear something, oh, hey, oh, that mic. Thanks. Yeah, if you hear something you like while it's playing, you can always hop over to the website, look up at the menu, and almost every single time it'll tell you the name of the track and artist. Every now and then we can stump it, but it's not like a goal. Anyway, yeah, so thanks for spending your Friday with us here on Shouting Fire. And I'll be back a little bit later to kind of let you know what is coming up. What is coming up, actually? Oh, I think on a Radio Theater Hour, I think they're going to have like some... it's kind of a bunch of different spoken word. So I know there's some Ken Nordine in there. I know there's some Laurie Anderson. And then a bunch of other stuff that probably never heard... I had never heard before, just kind of, you know, trolling around the internet and, you know, come upon this and that, but some good stuff in there on Radio Theater Hour. It follows this program midnight. If you're in the Pacific time, of course, you might be somewhere where it's already Saturday because that makes no sense at all, that wherever you are would be a different day and time. Right? Why can't it just be one time for everybody? You know? Like, if it's 3 p.m., but it's pitch black where you are, then, you know, that's how it is where you are at 3 p.m., right? People would adapt. We don't need to have, like, a billion time zones. Is that necessary? Does that help? I don't know. I'm probably the wrong person to consult. Anyway, yeah, so I'm going to go back to music and coming up on 11 p.m. here in beautiful Portland, Oregon. It's still summer. There's still smoke in the air from, you know, a gazillion wildfires, unfortunately burning all up and down everywhere. But drove out to the coast a couple days ago, and that was great. A really nice kind of little end of summer. It's a little under 2 hours to drive to the coast, hour and a half, you know, splitting hairs there. But so it's not, you know, it's like a little bit of a drive. It's a whole day thing, you know, what you're going to do, but... You know, not that bad, and it's beautiful. You're driving through forest, so you can't really complain too much about that. The trees are so great for kind of just cleansing your spirit, right? Then you get to the ocean, and it's all working on your ions and fixing you right up. And like the ocean's always been kind of like my go-to place where I need to, like, get my head right and just a fresh outlook. And I love how it smells. I love how the ocean smells. It smells so good. So yeah, so that was good. That was kind of a nice little end of summer. And I know we got the burn coming up. No, I'll be staying Camp Envy with many of you. But we will be opening up the phones on, what day is that going to be? Hold on, let me just look at an actual calendar, because, you know, kind of a thing. So that is going to be the 28th.
Oh, it's such great co yeah, public land, right? We are in California, millionaires can own the beach, but in Oregon, all the coastline is public, as it should be. Thank you, airplane mode. So the 28th, that's the Friday before the burn. And I'm not sure, in the past, we've had maybe you've heard of this Contessa de la Luna world famous confessional situation. So she's kind of traditionally done a live show. I think not maybe on burn night or the day before, I'm not sure. Now her program is on Sundays, so that's going to be the temple burn. And we want to open the airwaves is what we want. Like we really like to have people kind of call in who are staying in Camp Envy and just tell their burn barrel story. That's kind of the thinking that we got. And not sure if we'll do that during this time slot on 28th and bring maybe she would sit in, I would just do music, and then I don't know, Sunday would be like her regular confessional. So I'm not sure what we're gonna do on my show on the 28th on that Friday. So we'll see. Maybe it'll be a surprise to everybody, even me, maybe. I don't know. So that is what's going on there. So tomorrow on Shouting Fire, which is Saturday, we've got the Radio Theater Hour at 12 a.m., the Children's Radio Hour at 7 a.m., an hour of music and stories for actual children. At 8 a.m., it's On a Roll with Bob and Nicolette from the Dutch countryside. And at 9 a.m., the Spaxter Zone, a very cool program that I always carry on about. Burning Mirror at 5 p.m. with our friend Fax Machine from the K-Flip family. And at 8 p.m., a rebroadcast of this very program. So there you go. That's what you got tomorrow on Shouting Fire. And every day is full of DJs from around the world and cool music that maybe you know and maybe you're just discovering. Like I always enjoy discovering new music, so I don't like to. I mean, I my car playlist it can get pretty stale, like the same songs for years, and then I'll rotate some out, and put some new stuff in there, and so it's fun, and it's really great to be able to share music with you folks. That is that's a real treat and a gift that I do not take for granted. So thanks for choosing Shouting Fire on your Friday night. Appreciate that. And I'll be back a little bit. Oh, and you can always stop by the chat, shoutingfire.com/chat, and say, hey, we've got a few other folks hanging out with us tonight. Oh, that mic, popcorn, in airplane mode. And you could be up there too. So check it out.

I wanna feel close to you.

0: The name of the game is Ball Buster. It's a family game, fun for children. And for adults, it's exciting. You make strategic offensive and defensive moves. Then try to bust your opponent's balls. It's as easy as checkers. But exacting like pool.
1: You're a ball buster.
0: Ball Buster. A great new game from Huggy.

Tyler, closer than we've ever been to the end of the program. Got about 9 minutes to go. And yes, your host, TJ Love Jones. Shout out to Wait For Who. I don't know who you are. Maybe I do, but I don't know. On the chat on shoutingfire.com, we've got Wait For Who. Oh, that mic, popcorn and aeroplane mode. Yes, those are their handles. Those are their nickname handles, their online nicknames. Oh, man. Well, I hope y'all have had a good week, and I hope you're going to get into a good weekend. It feels like every week when we meet here on Fridays from 10 to midnight, you know, it almost feels like an accomplishment, actually. We made it through another week without going completely bonkers. Doesn't mean that other people aren't going completely bonkers. It seems pretty evident, but not us. No, no. We're gonna hear that alarm going off in the background is what we hear. Anyway, I want to thank you for hanging out with us on Friday. You can do this every Friday, as I mentioned. And, yeah, just appreciate your time. You can get the playlist. It'll be up all week on the show page. This program will be rebroadcast Saturday night at 8 p.m., 8 to 10 p.m. on Saturday. It's a rebroadcast, so if you're listening on Saturday, you're in the future. Maybe I'm in the future. I don't know how it works. Time's construct. Anyway, I'm glad that you decided to spend your Friday with us here on Shouting Fire. It's exciting. People are on their way out to the playa. They're on the playa. They're packing. They're getting all the things and doing all the stuff. And that's an exciting prospect. And, you know, every year you never know. You never know. You never know. You never know. But, you know, I always like to refer to it as the eighth wonder of the world. You know, if you took the Grand Canyon and you just filled it with a big carnival, just threw carnivals in there. That's kind of one description that I have of Burning Man. It's like so much fun and challenging and fun. And I think it's that kind of contrast that makes it even more cool. So anyway, but hey, thanks for hanging out with me. And I hope you heard some good music. You can hear it again tomorrow. And yeah. Have a great week. Not quite done.

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Composition is a thing seen by everyone living in the living they are doing. They are the composing has been made.

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0: Okay. Okay. I'm getting tired of being a nice guy. I'm gonna get tough.
1: What you doing on our turf, punk?
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1: Motherfucker, I said give me the message.
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We

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3: And now, another tale of tragedy from Booyah, the burned out burner.
4: You know, one time I did something so stupid at Burning Man. Oh man, was this ever dumb. Oh my god, this is like, man, the stupidest thing ever. You see, I thought it would be really cool to get really drunk and steal a golf cart and drive around the playa blindfolded just because, you know, like when can you ever do that in the real world? So I, like, stole this golf cart, but then I got too drunk and I passed out while I was driving down the Esplanade. I mean, it was pretty cool and all. I mean, it was in the paper the next day and everything, but I didn't even get to see it for like a week because I was in jail in Reno. God, I never knew there were, like, rules and stuff out here. Oh, man, that was so stupid.
3: Don't be like Booyah. Be smart and don't be out of control. 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

0: Some folks like sweets and honey, and weather bright and sunny. Well, it takes all kinds of people to make a world. It's kooky and it's zany, not to like it when it's rainy. But it takes all kinds of people to make a world. I only go out walking when it's dark as pitch, the kind of night that's oh so right for man or witch. It's positively eerie when folks are bright and cheery. 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It takes all kinds of people to make a world.
1: Well now, let's not stand here. Why don't we both go in the living room? Here we are. Now, take a chair. Oh, no, not that one. That's an antique we bought at the prison surplus store. Let me sit down and show you how it works. Now, my arms go here. And my legs here. There now, I'm all strapped in. Now, to turn it on, you just pull that switch right there. Here we go. Ready? Pull. Ooh, that feels good. Oh, it's amazing how 10,000 volts can relax a body.
2: Herman, where are you?
1: Oh, that's Mrs. Munster. Right here, dear. We have a visitor.
2: Oh, who is it, Herman?
1: Just a little friend of mine who happened to drop by.
2: How nice.
3: Red sugar. 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
1: One, two. One, two. One, two. One, two. 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

0: Pappy was the khaki sweatband, bowed goat pot-bellied barnyard that only he noticed. The old fart was smart. The old gold cloth Madonna. Dancing to the fiddle and saw, he ran down behind the knoll and slipped on his wooden fish head. The mouth worked and snapped all the bees back to the bungalow. Mama was flattening lard with her red enameled rolling pin when the fish head broke the window, rubber eye erect and precisely detailed. Air holes from which breath should come is now closely fit, with the chatter of the old fart inside. An assortment of observations took place. Mama licked her lips like a cat, pecked the ground like a rooster, pivoted like a duck, her stockings down caught dust and dough balls. She cracked her mouth, glazed, caught one eyelash, rubbed her hands on her gorgeous gingham, her hands brass sticky metal, intricate latchwork, open to the room. A smell cold mixed with bologna, rubber bands, crumpled wax paper bonnets, fat goose legs, and special jellies, ignited by the warmth of the room. The old fart smelled this through his important breather holes. Cleverly, he dialed from within. From the outside, we observed that the nose of the wooden mask, where the holes had just been a moment ago, was now smooth, amazingly blended, camouflaged in with the very intricate rainbow trout replica. The old fart inside was now breathing freely from his perfume bottle atomizer air bulb invention.
1: His excited eyes from within the dark interior glazed, watered in appreciation of his thoughtful preparation.
2: Oh, man, it's so heavy.
3: Oliver Wendell Holmes said one shouldn't shout
4: fire in a
3: crowded theater
5: unless the theater were really burning down.
3: Abby Hoffman said one should shout
6: theater
3: in a crowded fire
6: to inject a sense of play into the revolution of thought we need.
7: Maybe both are right.
3: Fight fire with fire and shout it out.
8: You want to get into bed, but the bed is overflowing with salad dressing. You are mixing a salad on the bed and pouring salad dressing on it. You are dressing when you see the bed covered with salad dressing. Bed, salad dressing.

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When things get tough, and you can count on it they will, you may be deserted by what you thought were friends. 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
1: with hell. M.C. 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
2: Having fun?
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0: You.
1: Politics.
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1: Art.
0: Interviews.
1: You.
0: Politics.
1: Art.
0: Music.
1: Art.
0: Art.
1: You.
0: Politics.
1: You.
0: Music.
1: You. So I'm gonna take off all my clothes. You can look, but don't touch without asking. A friendly reminder from your buddies in bed. Bureau of Erotic Discourse.

0: Hello, everybody, and welcome to the show. And hi, you, Terry.
1: Oh, fine. How are you doing?
0: This is my lovely co-host here.
1: With lipstick all over your mouth?
0: Thank you. Thank you very much.

0: ladies and gentlemen, we introduce the Grecian import, the young lady we call our torrid tummy tosser, our exotic beauty, Miss Saroya.
1: Ah, yes. The news today, friends, is obscene, dirty, immoral, filthy, smutty, ick news. But if you cook it up in a brownie, it doesn't taste all that bad.
2: An individual appears to be bound by the boundaries of home and the boundaries of his own body.

0: that in reality, the subtle aspects of the individuality go to make universal existence.
1: I can dig it, Maharishi.
2: A U.S. District Court judge allowed the Music Hall Association to break its contract and cancel two concerts of The Doors. The Music Hall Association fears that the performances will be obnoxious. And finally, Richard Nixon says, if we are going to make progress in private talks, they must be private. Meanwhile, the Vietnam War is still going on. And man, that's really obscene.
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1: When Dukes and Martha Rogers pass a time of day with me, I say me special word and leave me off me out to tea.
2: Supercalifragilistic, it's me Halligotion. Even though the sound of it is something quite atrocious, if you say it loud enough, you'll always sound precocious. Supercalifragilistic, it's me Halligotion.
0: Backwards, which is docious alley expiastic fragicali rufus, but that's going a bit too far, don't you think?
1: Indubitably.
0: So when the cat has got your tongue, there's no need for dismay. Just summon up this word and then you've got a lot to say. But better use it carefully or it could change your life.
3: For example?
0: Yes?
3: One night I said it to me girl, and now me girl's me wife. Oh, and a lovely thing she is too.
4: She's
2: supercalifragilisticexpialidocious. 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
5: Supercalifragilisticexpialidocious.
2: Supercalifragilisticexpialidocious.

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0: Call for the action of beloved Pallas Athena, beloved goddess of liberty, beloved Nada, beloved Kuan Yin, beloved Portia, beloved great divine director, beloved all-seeing eye of God, Cyclopea. Let God's will be done, let God's will be done, let God's will be done. I demand the action of the sacred fire in this hour. Descend, O mighty cosmos, secret rays. I am the holding of the balance of Lord Gautama Buddha, beloved Sanat Kumara and the seven holy Kumaras. I call upon the sacred fire. I call upon the light of God that never fails. Beloved mighty I Am Presence, come forth in this hour of the victory. Come forth in this hour of the victory of the God flame. I demand the full power of beloved mighty victory be with us this night. Beloved Jesus and Kuthumi, Lord Maitreya, Gautama and Sanat Kumara, come forth now in the victory of the God flame. Blaze the light of 10,000 suns. Beloved, mighty Astraea, mighty Astraea, mighty Astraea, lock your cosmic circle and sword of the flame around this force field now. I call upon the great central sun magnet. I call upon the light of God that never fails. Beloved Astraea, beloved Astraea, beloved Astraea. I call upon the electronic solar rings on the great central sun, the seraphim of God. I call for the electronic fire rings. I call for the rings of the great central sun. I call for the great central sun magnet and the full power of Helios and Vesta. Descend now into this force field. Descend now into this force field. Descend now into this force field. Let God's will be done. In the name of the Father, the Son, the Holy Spirit, and the Mother, we dedicate this service now to the tackling of the beast and the dragon that gave it power behind the entire momentum of rock music on this planetary home. And we stand before the altar of the Most High God, clothed upon with the armor of the mighty archangels and the seraphim of God. We stand this day to challenge the very cause and core of evil, of the depths of death and hell, and out of the pit of the fallen ones who have moved against the light bearers and our youth, and the ones sent and the children of the light to subvert them by the syncopated rhythm of the fallen ones and the misuse of the 4/4 time. Burn through mighty I Am Presence, beloved mighty Astraea, item in the action of your sacred fire. Bind now every tool of the sinister force. Bind the fallen ones, all the promoters of rock music, the composers, and those who execute it. Blaze the light through. Blaze the light through. I demand the binding of all animal magnetism, malicious, ignorant, sympathetic, and malicious. Burn through and encircle the very cause and core of it now. Blaze the light of 10,000 suns. Blaze the light of 10,000 suns. Blaze the light of 10,000 suns. In the name of the Father, the Son, the Holy Spirit, and the Mother. Amen.
1: A long-distance dedication from
2: the Dragon Men
1: to their grandmother in Florida.
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7: Thank goodness for that.
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0: Oliver Wendell Holmes said one shouldn't shout
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Our young male Denny was born in the Fresno Zoo. Many orangutans are now being born in captivity as companions.

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War. 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War. War. War. War. War. War. War. War. War. War. War. War. War. War. War. War. War. War. War. War. War. War. War. War. War. War. War. War. War. War. War. War. War. War. War. War. War. War. War. War. War. War. War. War. War. War. War. War. War. War. War. War. War. War. War. War. War. War. War. War. War. War. War. War. War. War. War. War. War. War. War. War. War. War. War. War. War. War. War. War. War. War. War. War. War. War. War. War. War. War. War. War. War. War. War. War. War. War. War. War. War. War. War. War. War. War. War. War. War. War. War. War. War. War. War. War. War. War. War. War. War. War. War. War. War. War. War. War. War. War. War. War. War. War. War. War. War. War. War. War. War. War. War. War. War. War. War. War. War. War. War. War. War. War. War. War. War. War. War. War. War. War. War. War. War. War. War. War. War. War. War. War. War. War. War. War. War. War. War. War. War. War. War. War.

regular record groove having only one soundtrack, with the revolutionary new living stereo groove having two separate soundtracks. Yet both are coming from one record, one groove. Like playing two different tunes on the same violin at the same time. It's the most tremendous new musical experience you can have. And now, it's a

0: 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The eyes have it. Unlock. Unlock. Unlock.
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Now this song is a song about a guy who builds himself something that I have often thought about building myself. But naturally it's fantasy, but it would be so groovy, be so great if you could really do this. Hey boys, you know what?

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1: It's Secret Gentle Book here. 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

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Termites. Watch out for people with big feet. There could be some big turds coming your way this afternoon. Monitor lizards. You could be spawned by soldier ants and eaten alive. Just because you are a lizard, it doesn't mean you are safe. Cheesy bugs. Look out for Gouda and Stilton this morning. Your daily intake of cheese increases as your wife secretes it into your gob. Earwigs. Today you may feel a little depressed, but your children should reach puberty by tea time, although lots will die in the process. Crab larvae. You may think you are insignificant in this world, but soon you will turn into a beautiful crab. Red ants. Vigilante locusts are going to eat up the remainder of your spare food supply. This will make you angry and could spell the end of your species. Proboscis germ. Roughage and wheat is important in your diet. One day someone will invent a microscope and maybe we can see what you look like. Stag beetle. The rutting season starts today, so female beetles, polish up your piss flaps. And if it is your birthday today, you will prosper in short modules,

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Found Magazine is found notes, letters, and music.

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Stepped into the Wayback Machine and found myself in San Francisco, California in 1991. Counting Crows just recorded that one, Einstein on the Beach, for their debut album, August and Everything After. But guess what? It never made it on the album, as the band felt it didn't really fit the mood of the whole thing. But it did appear on DGC Rarities Volume 1 in 94, and the band's Best Of album, Films About Ghosts, in 2004. And though Mr. Jones put them on the map, as you know, they always had this strange, brilliant song about Einstein, Humpty Dumpty, and the consequences of getting what you wished for. And with that, I welcome you to another episode of IOTAM, as I always do, by saying, hey, good morning, good afternoon, or good evening, wherever you may be, and however you may be listening. Thanks for making this show on Shouting Fire Radio a part of your day. Got a ton of new music for you today. We're going over the covers. We'll check in on a good year for rock and roll. We'll hear something live and definitely find out who or what is worth the deuce, I think, twice today. But first, you know how we roll. Oh yeah, we gotta set the tone, cause this show's about good times, positive vibes, good music, and being happy. So put aside whatever's on your mind, at least for a couple hours this morning, afternoon, or evening. Let's have some fun. Show's called IOTAM. It's time.

Shouting Fire Radio and music from Tucker Pillsbury, publicly known as Role Model. That gets us going this morning or afternoon or evening with Sally When the Wine Runs Out, a song that goes through the process of falling in love blind, drunk in an all-night dive bar, only to realize the infatuation will only last until sobriety. Here's Valley Lodge.

Shouting Fire Radio, and already gone from Brett Denon, proving that sometimes you don't need a plan, you just need to go for it. Kind of like spinning the wheel for a good year for rock and roll, right? You just gotta recognize that even though it's a little bit early, it's time to give the wheel a spin and see what year we're going with today. It's also very exciting, as you know. Let's see, what do we got today? Okay, 1990, a very good year for rock and roll. We got some serious tones, a world party, got caught stealing, but we'll start with Mother Love Bone's debut album, Apple, and Star Dog Champion, a song that really encapsulates lead singer Andrew Wood's personality, part rock star mythology, a whole lot of Freddie Mercury, part absurdist humor, and definitely a larger-than-life character celebrating life as a rock and roll outsider, destined for something bigger, and he would have been the biggest of them all, literally, bigger than all of them, had heroin not taken him down before this one even came out. But the music remains, and this all helped 1990 be a good year for rock and roll. Shouting Fire Radio.

Shouting Fire Radio. Man, it really is an unbelievably tragic thing. I mean, Mother Love Bone was going to be huge. Andrew Wood, the lead singer and principal in the band, was really going to be the huge. He was going to be bigger than Eddie Vedder, Kurt Cobain, Chris Cornell, Paul Stanley, Freddie Mercury. It was all that all rolled into one sweaty sock, and it would have been huge. But again, heroin took him down, man. But you do know that Mother Love Bone, all of them, minus the lead singer who passed away, became Pearl Jam, and the rest, as they say, is rock and roll history. But also in 1990, we got Been Caught Stealing from Jane's Addiction, a song Perry Farrell says was inspired by his own experiences stealing things. But rather than treating it as a serious criminal confession, he turns it into a kind of celebration of rebelliousness and getting away with things. And that incredible dog at the beginning that you hear barking at the beginning of the track, that's actually Farrell's dog Enzo. And man, it definitely helped 1990 be a very good year for rock and roll. So Shouting Fire Radio, I owed him 26.

We're doing a good year for rock and roll here on Shouting Fire Radio. It's 1990, where we got the second album from Carl Wallinger's World Party, Goodbye Jumbo, a title where Jumbo refers to an elephant, thus the album's artwork. And Wallinger was using this album to express concern about the direction of the world and the general mess we've made of it. Thank You World recognizes this and is basically saying thank you for the beauty and the wonder the world provides while simultaneously recognizing the ugliness and destruction we have caused. Either way, it helped 1990 be a good year for rock and roll.

Shouting Fire Radio, where lastly and absolutely not leastly, we got Ah Via Musicom from Eric Johnson, a veritable masterpiece of guitar playing. And though the album is predominantly instrumental, Nothing Can Keep Me From You showcases Johnson's vocal abilities while still delivering those beautifully clean guitar tones, that layered harmony, and meticulous production. In fact, it's been said that Eric can hear the difference between a Duracell and Energizer battery in his guitar pedals. How do you like that? Eric Johnson easily helped 1990 be a very good year for rock and roll. This is Shouting Fire Radio.

0: man, Eric Johnson, wrapping up Over the Covers for us for another week, 1990, Shouting Fire Radio. And there's a song on this album, Eric Johnson's Via Musicom, called Cliffs of Dover, that Eric was actually working on for 6 years. In fact, I found a live version from 1984 that gives you an idea of what Eric was doing with this song and what he was up to even before his first album came out. So today, Eric Johnson and his guitar tones are absolutely... And by the way...
1: Yeah.

Patty McHugh here on Shouting Fire Radio. You'd all know that one by now. It's the title track to his latest album, Streetlight Interference, all on Shouting Fire Radio. And Iota, man, I'm really excited about this new band from Brazil. I played it for you last week, Banda AL9 and Indigo Sky. It's two brothers, again, from Brazil, Matias and Thiago Corey, who've recently signed with Little Steven's Wicked Cool Records. And in fact, he wrote it, Little Steven, wrote this first single specifically for the band. This is Indigo Sky, written by Little Steven for the new Banda AL9. Heard first

Hey, there's the high tides for you here on Shouting Fire Radio. Ben from Helsinki, Finland, here on IOTAM. Very cool power pop trio whose mantra is kick out the jangles, and indeed they do. But now, very cool stuff from Ben Folds 5. They've got a new album coming out September 4th known as Shelved First Attempt, and it's not really new. It's basically the lost first version of their 1995 debut album. It's a great story. You see, they originally recorded that album for $14,000 in Philadelphia with producer Dave Johnson, but the band didn't feel like it sounded like what they wanted or thought what Ben Folds 5 should actually be sounding like. So they quote-unquote shelved the whole thing, hired producer Caleb Southern, and recorded the whole album again, much to their satisfaction. But Shelved First Attempt was obviously still good enough to be released 31 years later. So let's check out a couple. We'll start with Philosophy, and we'll go straight to Underground, because today, Ben Folds 5 in their kinda new album, Shelved First Attempt, is absolutely... It's Shouting Fire Radio.

Ben Folds 5 is absolutely worth a deuce this morning, afternoon, or evening with a couple from their forthcoming album, Shelved First Attempt, due out September 4th. It's Shouting Fire Radio, it's Iodum, and this is Seth Adam from his Amplify album. It's I Can't Wait to Let You Down, all on Shouting Fire Radio.

Shouting Fire Radio and the Freddie Jones Band here on IOTM with their new version of In a Daydream, remixed specifically for the Artemis II astronauts on their way to the moon. I love that. This is very cool stuff. And what? Oh! Wait a minute, it must be time because we got another rock set coming. Oh yeah, it's a new one with a couple of new rockers for you out there. And we'll start with Blonde Rose, a young Norwegian band bringing back that swagger of 1970s hard rock. I love it. This is Easy Living on IOTM.

0: Shouting Fire Radio. There's another band keeping the hard rock dream alive for us on Shouting Fire. That's Bitter Luck from Virginia and No Vanity. Bitter Luck keeping a little danger in rock and roll. I like it. You know why? Because sometimes
1: I like to rock.
0: No doubt. And here's another new one for you. A new band known as the Hanging Stars from London, England. They call their sound Modern Cosmic Americana, despite being from England. And a great example of their sound is this song, The Glass House. It's heard first on IOTAM.

All right, so that's one of apparently many side projects from R.E.M.'s Peter Buck. Many that he's involved with, and a good one, too. That's The Minus Five and Let the Rope Hold Cassie Lee. And now, by the way, I owed him on Shouting Fire Radio is what you're listening to right now. But now the latest from Echo and the Bunnymen. They've got their 13th album, Apples for Isaac, coming out September 18th. They've got a sold-out show in Liverpool, where they're from, on September 20th. Two sold-out shows in Glasgow in December. And yes, they will be touring the U.S. next year, kicking it all off in Seattle on May 12th. How about that? Brussels is Haunted is the tune. Iodum is the show.

New music from Railcard here on IOTAM, and the haunting vocals of Rachel Love on that one, Unstable Neighbor, which is featured on their new album, Two Steps at a Time. Coming out September 18th, by the way, but now, new music, oh my God, from Social Distortion. Incredible. Their first album in 15 years is out now, Born to Kill, and it's really good. And a fine example of that is this one, Tonight. You know it's heard first on IOTAM.

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0: till it's over.
1: That's right. Michael Frantan Spearhead here on IOTAM. Summer ain't over till it's over, because you know what? I got a little pushback last week when I played that song by The Goods, and they were like, hey, man, we'll decide when summer's over. You know what? I agree. You know why?
2: Over? Did you say over? Nothing is over until we decide it is.
1: That's right. But wait, I got time for one more. It's a special one, because you may have noticed we haven't gone over the covers yet today. And that's because Engelbert Humperdinck's got new music. And he's 90. And he sounds great. And he's doing a Kiss cover. So from the Better Late Than Never department, let's go over the covers and check out Engelbert Humperdinck with Rick Wakeman from Yes on keyboards. Piano, actually, and his take on Kiss's Beth.

Shouting Fire Radio and Engelbert Humperdinck bringing us home this morning after dinner. I can't, never dreamed I'd be saying that, man. He's 90, he's got a new album, he's playing with Rick Wakeman, he's freaking covering Kiss songs. I love it. Engelbert Humperdinck bringing us home this morning, afternoon, or evening with his take on Beth. But right now, I gotta go. I gotta make room for Crow's Nester and Poocher coming up next, live from Bull Shoals. Their theme this week, Caveat Emptor.

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1: Yes,
0: on shoutingfire.com. Yes, good morning, Pooch.
1: Good morning, Crows Nester. What's up, girl?
0: Man, he's out of the gate. 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
1: Oh.
0: Yes, it's Latin. And we'll be back with 2 hours of fun, music on a theme, our regular segments, and
1: whatever else happens.
0: Yada, yada, yada.
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1: So you all packed, ready to go?
0: Almost. I'm 90% packed. That is for the trip out to Burning Man, which is going to be happening pretty soon.
1: Your annual trip.
0: Yes. It's a pilgrimage of sorts.
1: When you take my truck and get it all full of white alkaline dust.
0: Yes, it's messy. Life is messy.
1: Yes.
0: Pooch. Today we have a show, though, for the next 2 hours. A little fun this morning. Caveat emptor. What does it mean, Pooch?
1: I have no clue. I'm not Latin. It means like buyer beware or something like that.
0: Translation, buyer beware.
1: Well, speaking of buyer beware, why not?

0: which tells it.
1: That's Gareth Dunlop and Kim Ritchie with the title of our show today, Buyer Beware, Caveat Emptor.
0: How did you come up with that?
1: It just comes from the universe in a blast.
0: I think it comes from your Amazon ordering. Because you get a lot of stuff and go like, this isn't what I wanted.
1: That's not what I say at all.
0: Yeah. Oh, yeah? Okay.
1: Hey, it's Crows Nester Pooch bickering as usual.
0: Uh-huh.
1: Nah, not really.
0: Yeah, kind
1: of. Beautiful day, August 23rd of 2026. It is 13 days till the man burns.
0: Oh, geez.
1: Burns on a Saturday, September 5th at about 10 p.m. You could probably watch it online. Or not.
0: Or not.
1: Today is the 235th day of the year.
0: I won't be watching it.
1: You won't? Okay, bad attitude here.
0: Well, no, not a bad attitude. It just, you know, I'll be here alone for a long time, and I'll be mad at him for taking you away.
1: Oh,
0: and, you know,
1: that
0: kind
1: sweet.
0: Of stuff. That kind of stuff.
1: Well, we're feeling pretty good today. I'm feeling a bit Big Lebowski-ish in my robe and my slipper slides.
0: Slippers.
1: You know that movie Big Lebowski? He's kind of a sloppy dresser.
0: Yeah.
1: You got a haircut yesterday. You're looking good.
0: Well, thank
1: Man.
0: You. I appreciate that. My barber was great.
1: There we were, out in the patio area, in the wind, blowing your hair.
0: Yep.
1: Sort of like getting a Flo-Bee haircut.
0: There you go. Yeah, Flo-Bee.
1: Yeah, we're feeling pretty good today.
0: Yeah.
1: But we are saying be careful. That's our show theme today.
0: That's right.
1: In your purchases.

0: Some great lyrics there.
1: I like that one. The world is like a seesaw.
0: Going up and down.
1: Yes.
0: We were talking about this song, Eddie Boyd, and I guess it said
1: Fleetwood Mac. I don't know.
0: Be careful. It sounds familiar to me, like maybe it was in a movie or something.
1: Got me.
0: But a kind of a good song, a little slow for the morning.
1: But I liked it. I liked it. It was good.
0: Hey, on this day, it's August 23rd.
1: Yeah.
0: I always like to look up what earth-shattering things happen on our day. Turns out today, I really had to dig for this one. On this day in 1939,
1: uh-huh.
0: Had to go way back.
1: During the Depression. No,
0: Germany. Yeah, the world wasn't a state, yeah. Germany and the USSR, they did a non-aggression agreement.
1: I remember that. I remember hearing about it.
0: The Molotov-Ribbentrop Pact.
1: Which means I won't kick your butt if you don't kick mine.
0: Right, but it wasn't worth the paper it was written on, I guess.
1: Apparently not.
0: And, you know, if this was a test question in high school, I don't think I got this one right. But it has a fun name, the Molotov-Ribbentrop Pact.
1: Molotov cocktails, huh?
0: That's about what it was worth.
1: Yeah.
0: They were trying to have a non-aggression agreement. I would say it didn't work.
1: Probably not.
0: Anyway, yeah, that's what happened today. One of the things, not much going on.
1: Yeah, that would be one of the tender moments of history. Right there.

0: Nicely done by Leroy Parnell.
1: You don't hear much from him anymore. I always thought he was great.
0: Kind of a nice song there. I had a little tender moment while it was playing.
1: You did?
0: Yeah. Oh,
1: I wish I was there.
0: You were right next to me.
1: Oh, that's right.
0: Being my guy.
1: Okay.
0: Wearing the bathrobe in this family, gosh darn it.
1: Gosh darn it.
0: Caveat.
1: Wait a minute, I'm not wearing a bathrobe, you are. Yeah. See how that works?
0: I snuck that in there?
1: Yeah, you did.
0: Our show today, caveat emptor, whatever that means to you, it means buyer beware, but in real estate, it means something else, sort of the same thing.
1: Like?
0: It means no obligation to mention physical defects in the sale of a property.
1: No kids.
0: Certain states have this, just a handful.
1: I don't like that at all.
0: The rest of the states, you have to declare a physical defect in your property if you know it.
1: Well, yeah, you got to know it.
0: But there are a handful of states where you don't have to mention a known physical defect, and it is known as caveat emptor.
1: That's a stupid rule.
0: Telling the seller, buyer beware.
1: That's terrible.
0: Interesting, isn't it?
1: Where do you find that?
0: Where do you find what?
1: Well, that.
0: In the contract?
1: Yeah, where do you find it?
0: Well, you just have to know in your state law.
1: Yeah, but where do you find it?
0: In the fine print.
1: There you go.

0: Restless String Band.
1: That's pretty cool.
0: I love that big upright bass.
1: Oh yeah, I do too.
0: That'll get you moving this morning,
1: sure,
0: huh?
1: Sure will, sure will.
0: Little bluegrass going on here as we cross all musical genres except rap, I guess. I mean, I sneak one in once in a while.
1: No, you don't.
0: I gotta be really sneaky.
1: You know why? Because when I see it, I take it off. That's why.
0: Crow's Nester and Pooch, live from Bull Shoals, here with you this morning.
1: Hey, can I do a dedication?
0: Sure.
1: All right. I'm going to send this out to my pal, my supervisor, Amber from CASA, which stands for?
0: Court-appointed advocates.
1: Special advocates.
0: Yeah, they're special.
1: We are special.
0: They are special.
1: Dang right. But anyway, I stopped to drop her off some tickets to this big show this Friday here in Bull Shoals. At the Bull Shoals Theater, it's going to be the last show. The theater has sold.
0: Uh-huh.
1: And we're raising money for the Bull Shoals boat dock fee. We got three bands coming in.
0: It's going to be really a great show.
1: Yeah, Blade and Tara Law going to open the show. Then Joe Brown's band, Half Step Down's coming in. And then, of course, the Square Piano All Stars with a great drummer and vocalist. No, I'm kidding. Anyway,
0: it's been fun. Food, fun.
1: So, yeah, there's going to be food there, a little bit of beer, stuff like that. But anyway, I stopped in to drop Amber off some tickets when I was down in Mountain Home.
0: Uh-huh.
1: And this girl worked so hard. I go in there, the place is tore apart. It looked like a tornado went through there.
0: Uh-huh.
1: She's cleaning, doing the floor. She's a supervisor.
0: Yeah.
1: Okay? But she's cleaning the floors. And what are you doing next? Well, I'm going to paint the office. I said, what? Yeah, I'm going to go get paint. I'm going to meet my husband for lunch. Then I'm going to go get paint. I'm going to paint the office.
0: That's the sign of a true supervisor. They take out the garbage and do
1: all that. She is amazing just at what she does. So anyway, I hope it all went good, Amber. Here's a song for you because you know what? Everything's going to be all right, okay?
2: You guys, four bars of one, two.

0: than that.
1: That was Huey Lewis, and now you've heard the news.
0: The great voice of Huey Lewis, I gotta say.
1: And his band, the mm-hmm. News, singing the harmonies on that. Great job.
0: Played that one for Amber.
1: Yep.
0: Supervisor at CASA,
1: yep.
0: Court-appointed special advocates. It's about children, you know.
1: Mm-hmm. It's all about the kids.
0: Yeah. Our show today is Caveat Emptor, Buyer Beware. But you know, there's an opposite.
1: There is?
0: As there is in the universe to almost everything.
1: Oh.
0: Caveat Venditor.
1: Ooh.
0: That's Let the Seller Beware.
1: Oh. What does that mean? What does that mean, Let the Seller
0: Beware?
1: Well,
0: not only does the buyer have to beware in what they do, but the seller can be liable, you know, that kind of thing.
1: Oh, okay.
0: So that's what we're talking about today.
1: Well, then we should do a song about that.
0: Okay.
1: All right, let's do it.
0: Since you brought it up.
1: No, you brought it up. I didn't.

0: Nicely done, James Otto.
1: Yeah, I never heard that guy. He's pretty good.
0: Nicely done.
1: Yeah, I like this. There ain't much I like anymore.
0: Oh, come on.
1: I'm kidding.
0: Hey, it's Crow's Nest and Pooch, live from Bull Shoals, wanting to remind you...
1: Yeah?
0: ...that in a scant 25 minutes...
1: Ooh.
0: ...we'll be doing the coffee contest at 10 o'clock sharp.
1: Uh-oh, how's that work?
0: That's where you, or someone you love, can win $5 by answering our trivia question first and correctly, and you win $5, we mail it to you.
1: I know Stevie was out looking at some speakers or something this morning, so... You got a good chance of winning.
0: Well, Stevie the Great is definitely in the winner's circle
1: when
0: it comes to the coffee contest. But he's out doing his rummage sailing or whatever he does.
1: Yeah.
0: And
1: but Lizzie's still listening, so you can.
0: You've got
1: quick.
0: Some competition, but don't let that scare you off.
1: Yeah.
0: That's at 10 o'clock sharp. Meanwhile, back at the ranch,
1: we gotta do one of our segments.
0: Our segment, one of my favorites, The Man Who Never Made It.
1: Uh-huh.
0: It's a segment for people who think they didn't make it, but they really did.
1: Yep.
0: You look in the mirror, and gosh darn it, you say you're good enough.
1: That's right.
0: Now, if you're good enough to write a book, that's really
1: that's
0: good.
1: Even better.
0: If you wrote a book.
1: Right.
0: Or if you said you were going to write a book. Or if you were thinking about it.
1: Yep. Don't think too long.
0: The Man Who Never Made It is a real live man.
1: Yes, he is.
0: Ray Austin. Where does he live?
1: Savannah, Tennessee.
0: That's where he says he lives.
1: He might not be there.
0: I don't know. We usually play him a song that he would like.
1: Well, you know, Ray was a great musician and just a great guy. I worked for him for a few years, and he treated me very well. And we're still buddies. And I looked for this song. I tried to find something that I think he might like.
0: Right.
1: And I looked it up, and you would not believe the amount of people that did this song. I believe the great George Jones did it first.
0: Uh-huh.
1: But I saw Waylon did it. All these different artists did it. But this is one of my favorite versions by this guy, who doesn't get enough credit. And I always say, if they ever really do a story about George Jones, this guy needs to play him.
0: And listen, it is also for The Man Who Never Made It.
1: That's right.
0: A regular segment.
1: Here you go, Ray.

0: Sammy Kershaw. Yeah. I love the way he does that.
1: Doing it off an album dedicated to George Jones and others.
0: Yeah, it said George Jones and Friends. Uh-huh. So, you know, they had a lot of people paying tribute to the great George Jones, who Ray and I know very well.
1: And we played that for The Man Who Never Made It, a regular segment
0: on
1: Crow's Nest and Pooch, live from Bull's Shoals.
0: That's right.
1: Let's see, what was I going to talk about? I had something. Oh, yeah. Burn ban going on now.
0: Yeah.
1: In much of the country.
0: Yeah.
1: But also here in Marion County, Arkansas.
0: Yeah, there's a lot of fires going on.
1: No Molotov cocktails, y'all. No fireworks.
0: Nope.
1: No backyard barbecue pits.
0: Nope.
1: I don't know, watch your cigarettes. You know, you do still see cigarette butts sometimes.
0: Yeah, not as many as you used to. I mean, back in the day, we did. We threw them out the window.
1: Oh, my God.
0: Yeah.
1: Can you imagine doing that now?
0: No.
1: It's crazy. Yeah, the burn ban is on. Be careful out there.
0: Mm-hmm.
1: We're playing songs on a theme, sort of, loosely.
0: Sort of, kind of loosely.
1: Caveat emptor, buyer beware. Watch your step, y'all.
0: Yeah.

0: That's it. Watch your step.
1: That's Elvis Costello and somebody.
0: I like Elvis Costello.
2: Good. It's Elvis Costello and the Attractions.
1: Oh, whoever that is.
0: I'm thinking that's his band.
1: Could be. No. Could be.
0: Let's see. What do we want to do? Oh, yeah. The disclaimer.
1: Yep.
0: This is where we do our disclaimer recommended by our team of lawyers.
1: That's right.
0: On retainer. Crows, Duster, and Pooch 2026 do hereby disclaim all responsibilities of perceived insult or injury whilst podcasting this beautiful bullshit, forming a more perfect union of broadcasting arts, ensuring domestic and international tranquility, our posterity of spirit, we do ordain and establish to disclaim any objection or damage to your ears, and notify you that the complaint department is and shall be interminably
1: closed, so buyer beware.
0: You're right.

0: fun at the hoedown there.
1: Yeah, that great Hank Garland, he wrote that back in the 50s.
0: Oh.
1: He was a session musician.
0: Uh-huh.
1: And you ever watched the movie, I believe it's just called Crazy, it's about him.
0: Oh.
1: We watched it. You saw it.
0: Okay. I thought it was about the lady.
1: No.
0: No.
1: She had the song Crazy, but...
0: Oh, okay.
1: Yeah.
0: Getting our movies mixed up. Boy, we've been looking for a good movie lately.
1: Oh, good luck.
0: It's kind of dry out there.
1: It sure is.
0: I'm not talking about the weather.
1: No.
0: But that's okay. We just go to bed early and get up early and...
1: Go to bed early and get up
0: and
1: early.
0: Repeat.
1: Repeat. That's right. Hey, we got to do a segment, though. Now, listen to this, okay?
0: Okay.
1: Now, our pal Judy, our cousin Judy, is up in Wisconsin, and she celebrated her birthday the other day, and she's visiting with her daughter and her son up there, I believe. Jeff is around, too. And the family, grandkids, all that good stuff. And she left poor Louis home alone.
0: Can he be left alone?
1: Yeah, he's pretty self-sufficient, but he said she left him plenty of food. So the lasagna segment goes on, even though Judy's not there.
0: Yes, this is a regular segment.
1: Yes, and Louis will be eating probably, you know, take a little lasagna out of the freezer and warm it up or some...
0: I don't know, he's eating good. We know that.
1: Yeah, I'm sure he is. Anyway, so I thought we'd send one out to my cousin Louis down there in the Villages in Florida, listening this morning. So Louis, here you go. I hope you like this one. It reminds me of my grandma, your aunt.
2: Oh, Marie.
3: Oh, Marie.
2: In your arms, I'm longing to be.
3: Longing to be.
2: Baby.
3: Baby.
2: Tell me you love me.

0: and hard to sit still on that one. Louis Prima, of course, played that one for the lasagna segment.
1: That's right.
0: Judy is absent from class, but Louis is there, hoping he liked that one for the lasagna segment.
1: Oh, I'm sure.
0: Play something that Judy would like, but today it was something we think Louis would like.
1: Correct.
0: And I got a question for you, Louis, out there.
1: Yeah?
0: And this almost made it for the trivia question today for the coffee contest.
1: Really?
0: Burning question that entered my mind, Louis. Why are pizza boxes square when pizza is round? Why would

0: today, I got to tell you, I'm getting ready for this trip, and I do this weird behavior when
1: I'm
0: getting ready for trips. Mm-hmm. I do too much. I take on too much. I get like a nervous kind of energy. You know, and like yesterday I had a long list of like 30 items to do. And what do? I get it in my head I have to make quiche. Why?
1: Because you like quiche.
0: I like quiche.
1: I'm not a quiche guy, but
0: I didn't need it to add that on. I do too much. I pack too much.
1: Yeah. I'll attest to that.
0: I try to be prepared too much. So anyway, that's me. Mm. And I'll remind you at 10 o'clock, there is the coffee contest.
1: It's coming up in about 8 minutes.
0: 8 minutes. Yeah. Get your thinking caps on. Meanwhile,
1: let's do some Jim Croce. What do you say?
0: Yeah.

0: buyer beware.
1: How about that?
0: Goes for relationships too, I guess.
1: Hey, I did a little research.
0: Oh.
1: And I have an answer to your question.
0: The question before the song was, why are pizza boxes square?
1: You're going to be amazed at this answer.
0: Oh.
1: Are you ready?
0: Yeah.
1: Louis, here you go. They're much cheaper and easier to make from a single flat sheet of cardboard. Simple to store and stack in busy shops. And strong enough to protect the food during delivery. There you go.
0: How sensible.
1: Yeah, it makes sense.
0: We were wondering, you know, why they were made the way they were made.
1: I was told the Italians are pretty smart people. I tell you that all the time.
0: Now, if Swedish people made the pizza box, they'd be round.
1: Yeah, like a Danish?
0: And they'd be metal. No, that's Danish.
1: Oh, yeah, that's true.
0: It's different.
1: That's true.
0: They'd be round. They'd be made out of metal. They'd probably, you know, take a lot of technical ability.
1: Because you got to put them on the Viking boats and get them delivered?
0: Is that what you have it on a boat and have to stay dry.
1: Okay.
0: Yeah.
1: All right, makes sense.
0: But the Italians, being Italian, you know,

0: Well, they practical.
1: We know, we know. So, hey.
0: Yeah.
1: You're leaving. You're going to be gone for how long?
0: Yes, I'm leaving tomorrow. I'm going to be gone for shy of a month, I think.
1: Yeah.
0: Because I'm going to travel, and I'm going to be there, and then I'm going to go out to the West Coast to visit family. So it adds up.
1: All right. Well, my point being,
0: yeah.
1: I got to have co-hosts.
0: Yes.
1: Yes. So next week on the 30th,
0: mm-hmm.
1: I will have Chicago Bruce in here with me.
0: That's right. Chicago yep. Bruce has been here before.
1: Yep.
0: He has a lot of knowledge about music and right. food.
1: Right.
0: He's a foodie.
1: He's a foodie. And then after that, of course, I have the great, great, great Stratman Eddie coming in.
0: And he knows how to play the Stratocaster.
1: He knows a lot about music.
0: He
1: and he's going to be
0: music.
1: In our show that we're doing on the 28th here. He's a special guest with the Square Piano All-Stars.
0: You know, it would be cool if Stratman Eddie could bring Pluto with him.
1: Oh, that might work.
0: And you could have, you know, a special guest in the studio.
1: Yeah. Oh, that's what he would do.
0: Yeah, yeah, Pluto is a beagle, so he'd probably be a great person on the
1: You know what, probably would. And then,
0: yeah.
1: on the 12th, I believe, is the
0: September 13th is a
1: 13th,
0: Sunday.
1: 13th, I thought it was the 12th. Okay. I'm going to have Crowbar in here.
0: Crowbar will return.
1: Yeah.
0: And what does he know about?
1: He knows a lot about music. He knows a lot of music.
0: A lot of things.
1: Yeah, he knows a lot about karaoke. And
0: so they're all experienced co-hosts. You'll be in good hands.
1: Oh, yeah. But I got to do a song for him.
0: Crowbar.
1: For Crowbar.
0: Okay.
1: Crowbar, here you go. Here's a funny one for you. I think you'll like this.

0: right, there you go. The lead-in for the coffee contest. We do it every week at 10 o'clock, across the restroom pooch, where we ask you a trivia question, and you reply first and correctly, you win $5. We've been doing this for several years. It's a chunk of change.
1: And a lot of money. Yep.
0: But anyway, today's question for you to answer. What breed of dog did Mad Max have?
1: What?
0: What breed of dog did Mad Max have?
1: Answer now.

0: That's good stuff. Glenn Campbell.
1: What a voice. What a talent.
0: Singing while we did our coffee contest. Our question today was,
1: yeah,
0: what breed of dog did Mad Max have? Right. Well, the correct answer was given by Lizzie, coming in at number one, and Ray at number two, hot on her heels.
1: He was right behind her. Right behind her.
0: The answer is the Australian Cattle Dog, of course, or the Blue Heeler. We did have some participation. Thank you for participating.
1: Yeah, Chris came close. He said Tasmanian Devil, which I believe are native to Australia.
0: Well, if you've ever had an Australian Cattle Dog, they are kind of like Tasmanian Devils.
1: They are, huh?
0: But yeah, we even had someone answer on our chat line.
1: Right.
0: JG said Australian Shepherd. That was very close.
1: Yes.
0: Very close.
1: Very close, yep.
0: But the correct answer is Australian Cattle Dog. Also known as a Blue Heeler.
1: Yeah. Australian Shepherd's closer to Collies.
0: Yeah.
1: And the Cattle Dogs are more like a Heeler.
0: The Cattle Dog is completely different. But, yeah, it's seen in the movie Mad Max from Thunderdome. Mel Gibson, on the famous movie poster, is pictured with his trusty Cattle Dog, the Blue Heeler, at his side. They're great dogs if you've ever had one. They're not just for everybody, though.
1: You had one, right?
0: I did. My son had a Red Heeler who became, they have a lot of soul, those dogs. I mean, really, they're almost like a spiritual dog. And but not to be taken lightly, when they start out young, they're like wild, you know, they're like wild animals.
1: A lot of energy.
0: So anyway... Congratulations to Lizzie winning again, answering the question, what kind of breed did Mad Max have? What kind of dog breed?
1: Yep, and as soon as we can afford it, we'll send her $5.
0: No, it'll be in the mail.
1: Okay. Yeah, she knows. She's won before, so
0: yeah.
1: She knows the routine. She does know the routine.
0: Hey, thank you for listening and responding on the chat area. We'd love to hear from people. Checking with us is somebody named Ignuptious. Boy, that's a great name. He's replying to us, checking in. Fishing from Canada.
1: Canada?
0: I know.
1: Canuck, how about that? Hey, yeah. How's it going up there? Hey, by the way, how you guys doing?
0: Are the fish biting?
1: Hey. Are they biting?
0: They're always
1: biting up there.
0: Yeah, good to hear from you.
1: Yes, thanks for checking in with us.
0: It's Crow's Nest and Pooch live from Bull Shoals on shoutingfire.com.
1: Mm-hmm.
0: And we have a segment coming up next.
1: Well, it's more of a dedication than a segment. It's almost a segment.
0: Oh.
1: It's almost, wouldn't you say?
0: Who is it for?
1: I don't know why I tell you. It's for Stratman Eddie and Pluto, his trusty companion, Pluto, your little buddy.
0: I'm already thinking it's a segment.
1: It's close. It's
0: okay.
1: Close.
0: We play something that Stratman Eddie would like.
1: Oh, I know he'll like this one. You know why?
0: Why?
1: Joe Bonamassa and Beth Hart. He's going to like this one. It's a little long, but it's well worth it.

0: Man, that's good. Good stuff, Joe Bonamassa and Beth Hart.
1: Yeah, how are you going to beat it when you're playing with Joe Bonamassa? I mean, wow.
0: Played that for Eddie and Pluto, and Pluto says, three paws up.
1: Oh, yeah.
0: Liking
1: that's pretty
0: it.
1: Good for him.
0: That's he's, off of the album.
1: He's standing on one leg?
0: Yeah.
1: Okay, cool, Pluto. Way to go,
0: might,
1: buddy.
0: He might be going, you know, shake how dogs shake.
1: Yeah, it could be, could be.
0: Anyway, it's off the album Don't Explain. Joe Bonamassa, great guitar player, and so is Stratman Eddie. So we like to play him a song once in a while, mostly every week.
1: Mostly. We do it more for Pluto than Eddie.
0: Probably a great album, Don't Explain. It reminds me of the movie we were watching yesterday, John Wayne movie.
1: Oh, that one. That was good.
0: Where he does this line over and over in the movie as a commander. He's saying, don't apologize. It's a sign of weakness.
1: She wore a yellow ribbon. Was
0: he
1: the
0: said
1: movie.
0: It like four times
1: oh,
0: in the movie.
1: At least four times.
0: I was busy in the house walking through, and every time I walked through the house, he was saying, don't apologize. It's a sign of weakness. Do you think that's true?
1: Could be. Hey, if John Wayne says it's true, it's true.
0: It's true.
1: That's it.
0: I guess you don't need to explain these things, right?
1: No, you don't. But you want to play this one, you said.
0: Why did I want to play that?
1: I have no clue.
0: Well, we're talking about our theme today, caveat emptor, which is buyer beware.
1: Okay.
0: And sometimes you make a mistake.
1: Oh.
0: And then it's too late. But don't apologize.

0: the great Carole King off of her blockbuster
1: mega
0: tapestry.
1: Yep.
0: Man, I listened to that a lot in the 70s. Woo! Hey, we're going to give a plug to Shouting Fire. 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We are dedicated to the free flow of information and to spreading art and culture. That's what this is, art and culture. The art of broadcasting, or podcasting, I should say. Hey, today on Shouting Fire, well, you had Iodum earlier. He precedes us every week, 7 to 9 Central Standard Time. Then we happen 9 to 11 Central Standard Time. And then Kazmazoo Down Tempo, noon to 2 o'clock, the collective from Brussels. After that, you wait a long time for Vintage Radio Hour, 8 to 9 p.m., with Love Jones, who follows up with Children's Hour Radio, 9 to 10 p.m. And then 10 to midnight, The Confessional with Contessa de la Luna, with a musical selection and a show where you can call in.
1: Now, you called in once.
0: I did. I called in a couple weeks ago.
1: And how did that go?
0: It was fun.
1: Oh, okay.
0: You can do it every week, and she'll ask maybe a question, and you can call in and chat a little bit. The number to call Contessa this evening, 10 to 12 midnight Central Standard Time, is 219-256-5862. 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
1: Right.
0: It's always posted there,
1: right,
0: too. So a lot of great stuff happening. And, you know, at Burning Man coming up here, Shouting Fire will be broadcasting live out by the airport on the playa.
1: Mm-hmm.
0: Uncle Victor will be leading the charge, and several DJs will be having music. You can hear them on the iHeartRadio app, as well as BMIR, which is going to be broadcasting 94.5 FM. That'll be regular host live, that you can hear from the playa.
1: And starting, we'll be live, right?
0: Yeah, they're going to, BMIR will start Thursday, the 27th, and run till September 7th during the event. And during Shouting Fire, about the same time, you'll actually be listening to Pooch and his co-hosts.
1: Yeah, so we'll be live on the playa too. How about that?
0: That's
1: without
0: cool.
1: Going and getting all dusty. Yep.
0: So you're guaranteed 80,000 listeners.
1: There you go. They have to listen.
0: They'll
1: but they
0: music.
1: Can't eat Mentos while on here.
0: Yeah, Pooch was starting to shake his little container of...
1: Well, my mouth is so dry, I need it.
0: Breath mints.
1: It's all right. It's okay. You stop me.
0: Hey, we have our needs. We have physical needs. We're real people.
1: That's right. We are.
0: And we have more music coming up, about a half hour or so left.
1: Yeah, let's do a segment. Can
0: okay.
1: we do a segment? Let's
0: sure.
1: do a sliced green tomato segment. What do you
0: oh,
1: say?
0: Oh, that's one of my favorites.
1: Everything is your favorite. But that's okay. Nothing wrong with that. One of my favorite food groups.
0: It is a food group. It's vegetables.
1: No, actually, tomatoes are fruit.
0: Oh, I stand corrected.
1: Yes, because they have seeds.
0: Ah, look at you.
1: Yeah, I knew that.
0: Well, they come in a little jar.
1: Yeah.
0: In olive oil and Italian seasonings, mm-hmm. sliced very thin. Mm-hmm. The sliced green tomato can be put on sandwiches, pizza, whatever you want.
1: Whatever you want. Eat it on the side by itself, or maybe with a little piece of Italian bread, soak up.
0: In the privacy of your kitchen, who knows what you're doing.
1: But this song was popular when we all were in high school. We sent this out to, of course, Laurie. Sliced Green Tomato Laurie.
0: The creator.
1: And Stevie the Great, of course.
0: Her sidekick.
1: Mm-hmm. And the two pups, Frankie
0: mm-hmm.
1: and Jimmy Dean.
0: Jimmy Dean, the wiener dog.
1: The wiener dog looks like a little sausage.
0: They have a fun house, you know?
1: Yeah, they're great people. Great people. Anyway, Laurie, this one's for you. You probably remember this one from back in the day.

0: Oh, that's for Lori.
1: The sliced green tomato segment. We do it every week and play a song that Lori and Stevie might like, the creators of the sliced green tomato product. They're not selling it yet, are they?
0: Oh, no, goodness, no. Dear friends get it.
1: They probably should. Hey, our show today, caveat emptor, buyer beware. Mm-hmm. But if you don't buy the sliced green tomatoes, you don't have, it doesn't apply.
0: That's right.
1: I guess it's buyer beware. If you're not buying it, it doesn't matter. Right?
0: Yeah.
1: You know, people used to say, if you buy that, I got a bridge to sell you. What did they mean when they said that?
0: That you were stupid. That's what they meant.
1: Slightly stupid?
0: No.
1: Here's a song.
0: You're going to fall for that. I got a bridge I want to sell you.
1: There you go.
0: Or like my son Joe used to say, I have OSHA shut property in Arizona.
1: Here's a song.
0: OSHA. Yeah, that's a George Strait song. I got oceanfront property in Arizona. But that has nothing to do with this.
1: No, this is a song by Slightly Stupid.
0: Okay.
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0: nice and mellow with Slightly Stupid and Stick Figure teaming up to do that song. Hey, you're listening to Crow's Lester Pooch live from Bull Shoals on shoutingfire.com. We'd like to give a little shout out to the president of our fan club.
1: Yep, that's Mark.
0: Mark.
1: Up in Racine, Wisconsin.
0: Braving paper cuts from opening our fan mail.
1: Right around the corner from O&H Bakery. One of our favorite stops.
0: O&H Bakery, home of the famous Kringle.
1: Yes.
0: It's a Danish treat. Comes in a circle and you get it in a square paper box.
1: No, you don't. No, well, you have to buy the square box to pack
0: it's
1: them in.
0: But rectangular.
1: They come in a bag.
0: It's not square, it's rectangular.
1: Oh, excuse me for living.
0: Earlier we were talking about why pizza came in a square box. Kringle comes in a rectangular box.
1: Yeah.
0: Those clever Danish.
1: Yep. But anyway, hey, before we do this for Mark, I want to give a shout out to our pal Layla, who's listening. And Layla's going to perform with us at that show on the 28th. And she's going to knock it out of the park with some Beth Hart. Let me tell you, that girl, she can sing. But anyway, back to our president of our fan club, Mark.
0: Yes.
1: He might like this one. Now, Mark, I did not pick this one for you. This is an NJ pick.
0: Now, it's not, we're not trying to say anything.
1: This one.
0: Yeah.
1: I got it.
0: It's for you, Mark.

0: Benton, a dollar short.
1: Oof, never heard of him. He's great.
0: Played that for the
1: president
0: of our fan club. Mm-hmm. It's a lonely task, you know. He's sitting in a room opening all that fan mail.
1: Keeping all the dollars that come in.
0: Kind of sad.
1: I'm kidding.
0: A day late and a dollar short.
1: That's right.
0: That's our show today. Uh-huh. Caveat emptor.
1: Yes.
0: Yeah, what else were we going to say? Oh.
1: Well, I had something to say, but you said you wanted to do something first about the song.
0: Yeah, I was talking about fan clubs and radio in general, how it's cool when you can call in, you know,
1: yeah,
0: and talk,
1: yeah, yeah,
0: talk live. We don't have that capability for our show, but of course, Contessa de la Luna, she does it tonight, 10 to midnight.
1: Central time.
0: You can call in. And that's really cool. Also, at BMIR, we have a phone that you can call in when we're on the air.
1: Starting, I called you once out
0: that's
1: there.
0: Right. Starting next Thursday.
1: About 3 in the morning, I think it was.
0: So there's a phone, like an old-fashioned phone sitting there. And then it lights up, you know, like when a caller's on the line. And the DJ can pick it up.
1: Cool.
0: And put them on. Now, last year when I was on, we had a guy call in. Sean Connery called in.
1: Oh, that's... Oh,
0: you know, the famous movie star?
1: Yeah. Mm-hmm.
0: He called in and talked, and he was really funny.
1: Of course, was that before or after he died?
0: It was someone imitating Sean Connery.
1: Okay.
0: Now, I'm not sure 100%, and this is why we have a disclaimer that we announce during our show every week.
1: Yes.
0: If the number is 888 Lab Dust.
1: Okay. You could probably find that on a website, though.
0: Yeah, they'll probably be posted on Shouting Fire or BMIR. We'll announce it on the air. Loosely translated, it's 888-522-3878. When there's a live host on air, you can call in, and it's pretty fun.
1: Yeah.
0: That's how people have fun, in case you want to know.
1: Well, I know how I have fun.
0: How?
1: Well, being a musician for many years, it's fun. It's nice to get money, but you don't do it for the money. You do it for the love of music. And I'm going to tell you something. When it comes to needs, any kind of a need, there's two groups you want involved, okay?
0: Yeah.
1: One is motorcyclists.
0: Right.
1: The other are musicians. Now, we did a fundraiser for Kids Shoes back in July when it was hotter than blazes. And we did that with the Square Piano All-Stars. All the cats from Square Piano came. And we helped raise about $4,000 for Foster Kids Shoes.
0: That's
1: which was
0: awesome.
1: Terrific. And now we got one coming up on the 28th, and we got three bands coming in. So if you're in the area of Bull Shoals, Arkansas, come to the Bull Shoals Theater on the 28th because we got Blade and Tara Law, who we saw Friday night a little bit, right?
0: Mm-hmm.
1: And
0: yep.
1: They're a terrific duo. Came out and said, hey, if you guys need help to raise money for the Bull Shoals rescue boat, which is very important, then we are in. We are in. And then I asked our pals Half Step Down up there in Pontiac, Missouri, Joe Brown and the gang, if they would help out. And they said, absolutely, man, we'll be there, no problem. You just let us know when, where, and what we got to bring. And then, of course, the great, great musicians at the Square Piano in Mountain Home, which has music 5 nights a week, by the way,
0: mm-hmm.
1: 5 nights, said, sure, man, we'll be there for sure. So I want to shoot stuff out and say, hey, thanks a lot to Dave, Roe, and Rabbit, and Andrew, and Jeff, and Layla, and I think William's going to be there with a little flute on one song, and myself. What do you think of
0: many,
1: that?
0: I mean, musicians getting together for a good cause. It's
1: absolute,
0: kind of a cool thing.
1: Absolute. So anyway, just wanted to shout those guys out. I think a couple of them are listening, actually, today. I know Layla is. I think she is. Anyway, moving right along, I got a pal up in Wisconsin, and I've known her for many years because of her man. Jimmy Brock, who's a fantastic bass player, and he and I did some recordings and played live many, many times, and he was just the greatest guy in the world. We lost him, and I'm sad about that. But Linda's still up there, and so I like to do a song that I think I could be doing this song with Jimmy at one point. Okay?
0: Yeah, the family of musicians.
1: Yeah, they're tight. They're tight. Linda, here you go, girl.

0: Tell you what, you can never go wrong with a Linda Ronstadt song.
1: That's a nice voice.
0: Oh, what a voice that girl has. Had.
1: Hey, you're listening to... You're listening to Crow's Nest Room Pooch, live from Bull Shoals.
0: Yeah, that was for my pal Linda up there, and I hope she liked that one. I'm sure she'll let me know one way or the other.
1: Okay. As we got about 12 minutes left, and you know what it's time for?
0: What is it time for?
1: Dancing in the Kitchen.
0: Ah, this was started by my niece Cricket down in Navarre, and then Lizzie kind of took this baby over.
1: And she has a way of doing that.
0: Yes, she does. Yes, she does. She's a strong girl. And she always sends us a little emoji after it's done of someone dancing in the kitchen. So, Lizzie, you get your shoes or socks or whatever you dance in and dance at this one, because this is a great song. Great song.

0: tell you what, Lizzie sent us two little pictures, and they were both awesome. And Chris sent us one, too. That's great. We hope everybody will send them when we do Dancing in the
1: Kitchen. These are like little dancing emojis.
0: Yeah, they're hilarious.
1: To entertain us when we do the Dancing in the Kitchen segment every week on Crow's Nest and Pooch, live from Bull Shoals on ShoutingFire.com. Thanks for tuning in and having a little time with us today. It's very special. Our theme today was Caveat Emptor, Buyer Beware. But in our case, there's no money involved, really. So there's no money.
0: Because we ain't got no money. We got nothing.
1: The pockets of my robe are turned out.
0: And I don't have any pockets.
1: Facing out. You don't have any pockets, so there you go.
0: And then my white jockey briefs. Not really.
1: That's too much information. You don't wear white briefs. Not to give away your secrets or anything.
0: Not unless I have to wear my white pants. Then I have to go to Walmart and get a pack of...
1: Yeah, now this is a little style tip. Just say.
0: Yeah.
1: You get this idea to wear white pants.
0: Right.
1: Whether you're a man or a woman.
0: Yep.
1: You decide you should wear underwear.
0: Yes, of course.
1: And you look in your underwear drawer and there's nothing white.
0: Right.
1: You know, because white underwear has kind of fallen out of favor.
0: Well, we were on a trip...
1: Yeah, and then you didn't have any, so you had to go out and find white underwear.
0: And I wore one pair and left the other 19 in a drawer.
1: The interesting part of the story really was on your expedition that you found the white underwear, but it was under lock and key.
0: Oh, that was hilarious. Yes.
1: Now, you know, in stores they lock up a lot of things. They
0: yeah,
1: lock
0: like
1: up
0: cigarettes,
1: and, you know,
0: drugs,
1: jewelry, say. But we had never seen white underwear being under lock and key. And what was
0: hilarious.
1: The reason?
0: Huh?
1: What was the reason that the sales
0: associate... Because they said people kept opening the bags and pulling them out to, I don't know, measure or whatever. So all the underwear in Walmart was under lock and key.
1: Never kind happened. Of fun.
0: That was stupid.
1: Just a little tip there if you're packing for a trip.
0: Yep.
1: Hey, we don't have much time left. Well, on our show today.
0: Yes.
1: Presumably, we have a lot of time left in
0: I
1: our lives.
0: So. I hope so. But you wanted this one.
1: I did, because...
0: You like it.
1: Well, I like it.
0: You like it.

0: just a little taste there of that one. We want to tell you next week, tune in. Pooch and his special co-host, Chicago Bruce, will be here. They'll also be broadcasting live from Radio Equinox on the Playa at the Black Rock City at 99.5 FM.
1: Now remember,
0: yeah,
1: we're on from 9 to 11 Central Time.
0: Right.
1: Right. So I don't know what it'll be out there, what, 7 to...
0: Yeah, 7 to 9 in the
1: morning. 7 to 9 out there, but here or around the Central Time, yeah, that's what we go by.
0: You'll be in two places at once. That's quite a feat. So going out with some music, thanks for tuning in to Caveat Emptor,
1: yep,
0: our theme today.
1: We'll hear from you next week, I guess, right?
0: Yeah.
1: Hope so.

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Hello out there, all your radio fans. Naturally, you've been wondering where I've been these past couple of weeks. You've been going frantic, within the baker like knobs, scouring up and down the

0: tell me something. What are you doing in my studio? Tell me something. 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I don't want inside here. Watch out.
1: 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Stop the music! What's going on here?
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0: This doesn't sound like any kind of music I've ever encountered.
1: Shouting fire.
2: And now, another tale of tragedy from Booyah, the burned out burner.
3: You know, one time I did something so stupid at Burning Man. Oh man, was this ever dumb. Oh my god, this is like, man, the stupidest thing ever. You see, I thought it would be really cool to get really drunk and steal a golf cart and drive around the playa blindfolded just because, you know, like when can you ever do that in the real world? So I like stole this golf cart, but then I got too drunk and I passed out while I was driving down the Esplanade. I mean, it was pretty cool and all. I mean, it was in the paper the next day and everything, but I didn't even get to see it for like a week because I was in jail in Reno. God, I never knew there were, like, rules and stuff out here. Oh, man, that was so stupid.
2: Don't be like Booyah. Be smart and don't be out of control. Burn bright. 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

0: What's up? This is Jared from Grand Buffet. It's 8:01 a.m., the morning of July 19th, 2003. Just finished up Pittsburgh Hearts. So psyched about it. Had a great time making it with my man Jackson. A lot of fun. Want to say respect and thanks to everyone who picked up this CD, who's checking it out. Even if you downloaded it, that's cool. I'm glad you're checking it out. Thanks to, like, all the fans, American and Europe. Real psyched about it. Got a tour coming up. Ready to tour. It's going to be really hot. Cannot wait. But I gotta get moving, gotta get out of here. Shit to do, you know what I mean? But before I go, I wanna send some special shout outs. I wanna say fuck laws against victimless crimes, prostitution and whatnot. That's some archaic bullshit. Fuck laws governing sexuality. That's some horse shit. Needs to be repealed. Fuck public schools. Fuck the FCC. Fuck the NSA. Fuck the New World Order. It's bullshit. Illuminati. Bunch of insecure dickheads. You can't scare me with your top secret pictures and shit. Masons, all a bunch of dipshits. You can suck my dick while I take a shit all day. And last but not least, fuck, and I seriously mean really, really fuck, double fuck, fucky fuck the religious right. Trying to come on some theocracy bullshit. You can't do that. This is America. Conservative assholes. Keep your fucking cross out of my face. I'm gonna break it over your fucking head. Peace.
1: Hey, what's going on there, Grand Buffet tip riders? This is Jackson. It's early in the morning. I'm psyched. We just wrapped up the album. I hope you guys like short, great musics. If you don't, you need a big old plate full of stink. But I got some FUs to read off of this list here. Fuck Chick-fil-A, fuck Fruitopia, fuck Dasani, fuck Target, fuck Burger King, fuck KFC, fuck Taco Bell, fuck the Clear Channel, fuck Major League Baseball, fuck Fox, fuck NBC, fuck CBS, fuck ABC, fuck MTV, fuck Hostess, fuck TGI Fridays, fuck Cancer, fuck Applebee's, fuck Sbarro's, fuck Subway, fuck Denny's, fuck Minute Maid, fuck the Rainforest Cafe, fuck Lunchables, fuck Hershey, fuck USA Today, fuck Rolling Stone, fuck Spin, fuck cigarettes, fuck the Sharper Image. A lot of people didn't want me to say this, but I'm gonna get it off my chest, 'cause I'm out. Fuck Walden Books.

0: Mr. Lewis. 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Yes, over there. Through the balcony door.
1: Yes? Who is it?

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0: 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I killed you. Open the door, please.
1: Perhaps I should have mentioned that the door had a peculiar catch to it.
2: Take this, brother. 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
1: You want to get into bed, but the bed is overflowing with salad dressing. 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Bed, salad dressing.

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Participation is one of the 10 principles of burning culture and leads to a more rewarding experience for everyone involved. 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
2: You know, one time I did something so stupid at Burning Man. 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God, this is like the stupidest thing ever. 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I thought it was just a burner costume, you know? God, I never knew that cops had to, like, obey the law and do their jobs and stuff out here. 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
1: Don't be like Booyah. 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

0: Now, look here, you children. 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
1: Aye, Mama, we ain't gonna swing while you're gone, Mama.
0: And another thing, if old Dipper Lip comes over here with his big bass fiddle, tell him Mama don't allow no swinging in here.
1: All right, we'll tell him, Mama.
0: And another thing, you know what Brother Satchamow said when he come past the other PM? He said, you boys was in there swinging. You should have been down at the meeting.
1: Well, we going down to the meeting this evening, Mama.
0: All right, I'm going to work now, boys. Be good. Goodbye.
1: Goodbye, Mama.
2: I'm sure glad she's gone, ain't you, man?
3: Me too, man. I get tired of playing way down up on the Shanghai River all the time.
2: Say, who is that coming in the gate there?
1: That looks like old Dipper Lip with his big bass fiddle.
4: Come in. Well, what do you say, well, use kid?
5: Say that, Dipper Lip.
4: How's come y'all ain't swinging?
1: Well, Mama told us not to swing.
4: What? Well, let me vamp you down.
1: Vamp us down, then.
6: Mono line get our playing here. No, Mono line get our playing here.
7: I don't care what Mama don't lie, I'm gonna play my guitar anyhow.

0: I see coming in the gate there?
1: Oh, it looks like Mama coming. Come on, let's play one more piece before she gets in here.
2: All right. Yeah. Mama Lionel Raven dressed in here.

0: just 45 minutes away from the grand finale, where you will see the magic of the grand finale. As you know, this event is very huge. Every position, every job, every task is extremely difficult, not to mention the 3 days that it takes to actually set up for each show out there on the barge. And you know, Vancouver, there can only be one winner, and that winner leaves this beautiful city of ours. Now our judges, who I'll introduce to you a little bit later, had their work cut out for them in selecting the best in each of 5 categories that included general concept, use of color, originality, production values, and music. And each team tonight, by the way, have selected some incredible pieces of music to synchronize their work with. Yeah, you got it. You've showed that you've been an incredible city. You've showed that you've been a class act. You've taken your garbage out. The safety's been absolutely incredible. We want you to do the same thing tonight. So when you leave the park tonight, take your garbage. Be safe. Yeah, you got it. Be safe. You've been a class act. Take your garbage. Vancouver, are you ready for the... Yeah, you got it. Just a simple reminder again, because it's you people that keep this thing coming back year after year. It's your great behavior, it's your safety, and keeping our parks clean. So on your way out tonight, grab your garbage, stuff the garbage bins full, and make it clean, because we want to come back next year. You know, we mentioned the importance of our sponsors for this event. They are...
1: The Man from MASH.
2: One day I shall be king.
3: And I shall be queen.
0: Thank you. Our judges for the events have been
4: Gene Wilder, the crazy mixed-up guy who chewed a security blanket in The Producers.
5: Luscious guest star, Uwe Olive, that candy girl.
0: She's been really excited to be here. She's been a judge and is very awestruck by it all. Keep this thing coming back year after year. It's your great behavior, it's your safety, and keeping our parks clean. So on your way out tonight, grab your garbage, stuff the garbage bins full, and make it clean, because we want to come back next year. Which you can see tonight is a fabulous skyline and a fabulous ocean liner out there as well. They're sticking around for the show. I gotta tell you, Vancouver, I just love doing that. You know, you seem like a nice crowd tonight. How are you?
2: I'll show you excitement if that's what you want to see.
0: Nice. My pleasure right now to tell you about a wonderful guy I've gotten to know over the years, and we've been doing this together for some time, although he's got the better job than me, because he gets to grab your garbage, stuff the garbage bins full, and every task is extremely difficult.
1: The Man from MASH.
0: Hello, buddy. They do an incredible job in bringing this to Vancouver. What do you think of that?
1: Donald Sutherland, the Man from MASH.
0: That's right, he's out there tonight. He's just waiting to blow up Vancouver skies. It's these people, all of these people, that helped to put us and keep us on the map, and we thank you, and we thank you, Vancouver. And together they will perform individually, then combine for a spectacular ending, and in just a few minutes, Vancouver, we're going to know who is going to leave our city this year's champions. And there's hundreds of thousands of you out there tonight. You want to show Vancouver that we want to do this again and again. Pick up your litter on the way out. Be real safe, and we'll do this again in the year 2005. Now, ladies and gentlemen, boys and girls, it is my pleasure now to introduce
4: Hugh Griffith as King Louis XVI.
0: Actually, he's a guy that's representing our judges, and he's been a judge. Make yourself look better than you are, Vancouver. Pick up your garbage. Be safe. Take your garbage.
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That's right. 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I'm not paying. It started as a laugh, as a bit of a joke. Something funny to say when I was having a smoke. I first heard off this bloke. It's fucking rumour going round. Your mother's reputation. It's not sound. She's saving up the pennies, hoping they turn into pounds.

0: 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That's right. Your mother got a penis. Your mother's got a penis. Your mother's got a penis. Your mother's got a penis. That's right. Your mother's got a penis. Your mother's got a penis. Your mother's got a penis. Your mother's got a penis. That's right. Your mother's got a penis.
1: When she walks down the street, then she walks like John Wayne.

0: mother's got a penis. That's right, your mother's got a penis. For the 18th week running UK rap group, the GLC hold the number one position of the US Billboard chart with another smash hit, Your Mother's Got a Penis.
1: Come here, boys! Never seen a woman with a cock before! Come here! Come on, look at it! Bouncing up and down and sticking in you! Come here! A woman with a cock, tiny!
2: Yeah, it's the truth, man. His mother have actually got a penis.

0: Oliver Wendell Holmes said one shouldn't shout
1: fire in a
0: crowded theater.
2: Unless the theater were really burning down.
0: Abby Hoffman said one should shout
3: theater
0: in a crowded fire
4: to inject a sense of play into the revolution of thought we need.
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0: Fight fire with fire and shout it out.

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But it bears repeating now.

Heineken? Fuck that shit! Pabst Blue Ribbon!

0: The second secret, agree with them.
1: Well, you may be saying, Dottie, are you suggesting that I become nothing but a yes man? Oh, of course I'm not. But I do suggest that you learn how to use a technique that we women are experts at. Bruce Barton, the father of modern advertising, suggests we apply the Bible suggestion to agree with our adversary early. Now, actually, this is a feminine trick. A wife says, yes, dear, when you object to going out for the evening. Then she serves your favorite supper, gets your coat for you, and you find yourself walking out the front door with her. The trick is to agree with your opponent at once so that she will relax her guard. We use this in my business in selling milk to housewives. If she is already taking milk, we ask, did you get the best? I'm taking from the X company, she replies. Oh, that's a good company, we smile. But if you like that kind of quality, wait until you taste the milk from the Z company. It's even better. And let me tell you why. This technique of agreeing with the customer first is used in many forms of advertising. Perhaps you remember the breakfast cereal that used the slogan, a little bit better. A dramatic salesman often pulls out a nickel and a dime from his pocket and says, look, you're using the nickel, and it's a wonderful product, and it's worth a full 5 cents. But if I could offer you this dime for the same price, which would you choose? You see, you're right. The nickel's good, but the dime is much better. Benjamin Franklin suggests we use this idea of agreeing with phrases like, yes, Mrs. Jones, I see you're thinking, but have you ever considered? Or, well, that's a good point, Mrs. Brown. You have excellent judgment. Now, tell me what you think of... Or, in many cases, you would be right, Mrs. Smith. However, there are some special conditions which put a different light on it in this case. Now, look at it this way. The point is, you have not called your prospect a dunce, and you have relaxed her guard by agreeing with her good judgment. So, agree with her early, and you will have mastered the second secret.

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And there's snow on the ground, and people go out shopping and stuff. That's the best time to get a wallet, y'all. I tell you. 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Cause it's Krumma. 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I love going to the mall and getting me stuff for Christmas. Cause every time I go to the mall and get stuff for Christmas, I don't have to pay for nothing. Sometimes, me and my boys, we be over my house, drinking Cisco and smoking coals. Woo! I tell you, that's always got good Christmas cheer, boy. And that Morgan Davis, oh yeah, they always got some Christmas cheer for you. 365 days a year. I wish Christmas was every day of the year, because I tell you, boy, every time I go out to the mall, I get pieces of free stuff. But you know, there's other things I like about Christmas instead of just the mall. I like to go out there with my pail and my little bell and be ringing it with my little Santa hat on. Yeah. Man, you know people be giving you $20 and stuff, but they be thinking you with the Salvation Army. That's how I do all my Christmas numbers. Yeah. And the other thing is, you know, my lady, she don't never go crazy when I get a song for Christmas. I usually get a whole big old box. Coke 45. Oh, yeah. And I have 11 all through the year. It's Christmas, baby. Hey, I love Christmas. I'm gonna say it again, because I love Christmas. It's the best time of the year because you can tell them a little churn. I heard your feelings. You sit there and you go, hey, Santa Claus is dead.

0: This doesn't sound like any kind of music I've ever encountered.
1: Shouting fire.
2: You want to get into bed, but the bed is overflowing with salad dressing. You are mixing a salad on the bed and pouring salad dressing on it. You are dressing when you see the bed covered with salad dressing. Bed, salad dressing.

0: And now, another tale of tragedy from Booyah, the burned out burner.
1: You know, one time I did something so stupid at Burning Man. Oh man, was this ever dumb. Oh my god, this is like, man, the stupidest thing ever. You see, I thought it would be really cool to get really drunk and steal a golf cart and drive around the playa blindfolded just because, you know, like when can you ever do that in the real world? So I like stole this golf cart, but then I got too drunk and I passed out while I was driving down the Esplanade. I mean, it was pretty cool and all. I mean, it was in the paper the next day and everything, but I didn't even get to see it for like a week because I was in jail in Reno. God, I never knew there were, like, rules and stuff out here. Oh, man, that was so stupid.
0: Don't be like Booyah. Be smart and don't be out of control. 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

0: Oliver Wendell Holmes said one shouldn't shout
1: fire in a
0: crowded theater.
2: Unless the theater were really burning down.
0: Abby Hoffman said one should shout
3: theater
0: in a crowded fire.
3: To inject a sense of play into the revolution of thought we need.
4: Maybe both are right.
0: Fight fire with fire and shout it out.
5: Oh, it's so hot. So I'm gonna take off all my clothes. 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A friendly reminder from your buddies in bed. Bureau Arrest.

0: What's all that shit floating out in the water? 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Grab your shopping cart. Grab the cane. 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We gotta move closer to the equator. When are they gonna start showing those Mr. T reruns? I used to love that guy. Remember, honey, you used to watch Mr. T wrestling? Your Coca-Cola doesn't taste the same as it used to.
1: Remember when a bowl of soup was a nickel?
0: All that bass is gonna break my ears.

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1: Events.
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0: Interviews.
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0: You.
1: Politics.
2: You.
0: Art. Politics. 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
0: You.
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0: Art.
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0: Politics.
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0: You. 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
0: Interviews.
2: You.
0: Politics.
2: You.
0: Art.
2: You.
0: Art.
2: You.
0: Politics. Music.
2: You.
3: And now, Daily Gifting Affirmation, number 152.
4: I enjoy giving my stuff away. I enjoy giving my stuff away. 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I enjoy giving my stuff away. 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
1: I'm talking about my buddy,
0: yeah, Fat Lenny.

0: Oliver Wendell Holmes said one shouldn't shout
1: fire in a
0: crowded theater.
2: Unless the theater were really burning down.
0: Abby Hoffman said one should shout
3: theater
0: in a crowded fire.
3: To inject a sense of play into the revolution of thought we need.
4: Maybe both are right.
0: Fight fire with fire and shout it out.

mind, this here's a rubber duck. You got a copy on me, Big Ben, come on. Yeah, 10-4, Big Ben, for sure, for sure. By golly, it's clean clear to Flagtown, come on.

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We tore up all of our swivel sheets and left them sitting unscathed. By the time we hit that shy town, them bears was getting smart. They brought up some reinforcements from the Illinois National Guard. There's armored cars, tanks, jeeps, rigs of every size. Yeah, them chicken coops was full of bears, and choppers filled the skies. 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
1: What's a motto?
2: Nothing. What's a motto with you?
0: Those two words will solve all your problems.
2: That's right. Take Pumbaa here. Why? When he was a young warthog.
3: When I was a young warthog.
2: Very nice.
0: Thanks.
2: He found his aroma lacked a certain appeal. He could clear the savannah after every meal.
0: I'm a sensitive soul, though I seem thick-skinned. And it hurt

laid back. Still live, get me.